0: this morning, Wednesday morning, and evening again on Thursday morning. Transpar Executive General Manager Operations Chantal Brownlee told the press that the industry responded to that notice. "We're monitoring the situation closely and the industry has responded as anticipated to resolve potential low residual across the peak morning and evening periods today, Wednesday. We're continuing to lay eyes with the industry to ensure there is enough generation being offered to meet what is forecast to be record electricity demand through the rest of this week." Who is really saving money when supermarket shoppers check out and bag their own groceries? That is a question the New York lawmakers have reportedly been pondering. State Representative Nikki Lucas has introduced a bill that would require retail business selling food and in the state to offer a 10% discount to those who used the self-checkout lane. Retail businesses increasingly rely on self-checkout systems to reduce staffing and operational costs by shifting responsibilities traditionally performed by employees onto the customers. And I was at Bunnings yesterday. I purchased about $160 worth of stuff, and they did not have one checkout person on duty. But they had one little girl looking after the self-service. So I rolled the trolley up to her, and she very, very reluctantly actually put it through the system for me because I was not going to do it. I refused to do it because if she hadn't, I would have kept walking. I would have left that there and I would have gone up to Mitre 10. That's where I normally go. Mitre 10 has a far, far better checkout system than what Bunnings have. And Kmart, that's another one. I just won't go through the door of Kmart. Can you recall when your bank tellers were pushing? I'm going back now to the 80s, maybe late 70s, 80s, where they were pushing for everyone to get the FPOS card. And I said to some tellers at the Panmure branch of the ANZ, I said, if you keep doing that, you're not going to have a job. So what? But just after year 2000, most tellers had gone and the teller staff was no longer needed because they did such a good job at talking people into taking the FPOS card. A bacon and egg pie made to a 40-year-old family recipe has been declared the best in New Zealand, coming from the kitchen of an Auckland bakery that was recently forced to shut. The pie made by Sean Bow, owner of Levain Bakery in Blockhouse Bay, earned a perfect score and was crowned the supreme winner at the annual New Zealand Pie Awards in Auckland last night. It was a pure delight to taste with its smoky slices and petite core of bacon, the generous amount of whole eggs, and that signature light yet creamy sauce with a delicate hint of cheese, said New Zealand Bagels boss Brent Kursler in naming the Supreme Pie Award winner. So the New Zealand Bagel Supreme Pie Awards, the bacon and egg, Gold Award went to Sean Bow, Levain Artisan Bakery in Auckland, that's Blockhouse Bay. Mince and Gravy, Gold Award, Jason Hay of Rougeau Pastry Limited in Auckland. And Mince and Cheese, the Gold Award, Chef Bun, the Eurobake Espresso Limited in Kumeu. And the Potato Top, Gold Award, to Sok Hae Nyong Taste Bakery and Roast in Henderson. Oh, actors playing their games again, are they? An ACT Party post about the gap between new medicines funded in Australia and New Zealand is visually misleading, according to a statistics professor. The post on the ACT Party's Facebook page shows two stacks of pills and says Australia has funded 215 medicines between 2011 and 2025, while New Zealand has funded 86. Australia's represented with a stack of 10 pills and New Zealand just has 2 pills. Professor Thomas Lumley, a biostatistician at the University of Auckland, says the difference between the pill stack actually depicts is 5 times when it should be 2.5 times. The ACT Party's press secretary for Todd Stevenson denied the post was misleading, saying it was a graphic and not a graph. It only showed the gap between Australia and New Zealand funding of new medicines. But most people would interpret the graph as a graphic, according to Lumley, who said it was clearly giving bar charts. People do graphs like that. It's a decorative way of doing a bar graph. People viewing it this way would have an incorrect reading of the actual difference, he said. I would say this ad is certainly, certainly very, very misleading. Oh, well, Act, they've got someone on, from Act on Pharmac, haven't they? They'll find they can't make any money out of it, so they'll sell it off. if they can't make it work, they just simply sell it off. And they sell them off at such a low price. We saw that, didn't we? We've already witnessed that. Those who are old enough know just exactly how dangerous ACT are. Libertarian muddlers. Oh, this is just so funny. Labour leader Chris Hipkins has ruled out working with New Zealand First Winston Peters at the next election. Well, Peters has already told me he's not going to work with him. Oh, but this Chris Hipkins and Labour, they are the... But why is it that such a political party such as the Labour that had such a wonderful history, how could it turn into such an idiotic, stupid bunch of halfwits? I can't believe just... Who would feel confident in putting a vote anywhere near Labour? They're not even the tiniest shadow of what they once were. And this Chris Hipkins, what a crazy little school teacher he truly is. Hipkins said in an interview with Radio News that Winston Peters' position as Foreign Affairs Minister was quite completely untenable. He has the guts to say that when he's the one, without a doon woman, he stood and looked at the camera from the pulpit of truth and said, any of you Kiwis who have not been inoculated, who have not been jabbed, I will find you. And what he meant by that, he was going to find you and he was going to force you to have an inoculation if you wanted it or not. This little creep of Labour. I just can't believe that I'm even talking about it. To even give him airtime is just ridiculous. What a stupid little man and what a stupid party he represents. When Peters was asked, he just broke down in laughter, as he said, New Zealand First has already ruled out working with Labour, and that was 12 months ago. And here is the Sky News from London.
1: From the Sky News Centre at midnight, the Justice Secretary says previous governments' failures to build enough prison places have left victims carrying the can through early releases. Most inmates will spend less time in jails in England and Wales from October, though rapists and serious child sex offenders are excluded. Those freed will be electronically tagged and placed under enhanced monitoring. Chief Inspector of Probation Martin Jones reckons the government's given just enough of a heads up.
2: But they do need to ensure that the probation service has the resources for the long term to cope with a significant movement of cases from custody into the community. And whilst a huge amount of attention has been placed on our prison service, I would say that the probation service is under equal pressure.
1: It's understood senior FIFA staff have been asked to come to Morocco tomorrow for talks with its under-fire president. Jordan's Football Association has joined England and Wales in calling for Gianni Infantino to go. Authorities say a dinghy which capsized in the English Channel was the largest single vessel used in an attempted migrant crossing. 157 people were rescued and taken back to France. Police in Scotland are investigating after several athletes failed to return home from the Commonwealth Games in Glasgow. Reports in Uganda say four of the country's six boxers are unaccounted for, while a Pakistani boxer is also reported to have missed his flight. Bono is among those who's been paying tribute to Oscar-winning musician Glenn Hansard at his funeral in Dublin. He performed a spoken version of one of his famous U2 songs.
3: It's a beautiful day. Don't let it get away. You touched us. You take me to that other place. You reached us. No one is a hopeless case.
1: Organised by the Hansard Estate, hundreds gathered at St Patrick's Cathedral to pay their respects to the 56-year-old who died in a motorcycle crash last week. And Princess Eugenie has given birth to a baby girl. Her third child was born in Lisbon last night. That's the latest. I'm Daisy Steele.
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0: The weather for tomorrow, that is Thursday, a fine day with southerlies. 12 degrees with an overnight low of 1. Friday, fine, light winds with northerlies developing from early evening, 13 degrees with an overnight low of 6. And Saturday, partly cloudy, norwesterlies, 16 degrees with an overnight low of 10. And the weather for today, that is Wednesday, a fine day, evening frosts with southerlies. Expect 11 degrees with an overnight low of 1 degree.

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The Avondale Pinnacle Country Club, 3063 Great North Road, New Lynn, right opposite the police station. 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
2: From the Sky News Centre at 1. Ministers insist anyone released early from prison in England and Wales will still see their liberty curtailed by restrictions like electronic tagging and exclusion zones. Rapists and child sex offenders can no longer be let out halfway through their sentence, but domestic abusers and killers convicted of manslaughter remain eligible from October. Victims Minister Alex Davies-Jones admits she's angry but can't ignore overcrowding in jails.
3: Look, I wish we didn't have to be in this position, but what would be worse is if we didn't have a criminal justice system that wasn't able to arrest anyone, put anyone through the court system, or have a place in prison for someone who needs it.
2: Former FA Executive Director David Davis is surprised so many countries are yet to speak out over Gianni Infantino's future as FIFA president. He'll meet with senior staff in the Moroccan city of Rabat today. Davis says he wouldn't be surprised if he resigned, even though support could still come.
4: The South Americans, the Africans, and from some of the key Asian elements of the so-called FIFA family. Having said that, I don't think he will want to be humiliated. Frankly, he's been humiliated enough.
2: New guidance on toilets, changing rooms and other single-sex spaces comes into force today, a year and a half after the Supreme Court's ruling on the legal definition of sex. It says toilets and changing facilities designated for men or women should be used according to biological sex. A 26-year-old man's due in court in Greece later after the body of a Scottish woman was found in a suitcase. Elizabeth Jane Ross was only identified by her fingerprints after she was discovered in Athens about 2.5 weeks ago. The King's niece, Princess Eugenie, has welcomed her third child with Jack Brooksbank. The little girl arrived on Monday at a hospital in Portugal. And Jack Draper suffered defeat on his return from injury, going down in three sets against Frenchman Terence Atman in the first round of the Canadian Open tennis. That's the latest. I'm Daisy Steele.
0: The weather for tomorrow, that is Thursday, a fine day with southerlies, 12 degrees with an overnight low of 1. Friday, fine, light winds with northerlies developing from early evening, 13 degrees with an overnight low of 6, and Saturday, partly cloudy, nor'westerlies, 16 degrees with an overnight low of 10. And the weather for today, that is Wednesday, a fine day, evening frosts with southerlies, expect 11 degrees with an overnight low of 1 degree.

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This is the community radio station for the Tamaki area down through to South Auckland. Hope you're enjoying the music we're playing. We're not here to satisfy the music wish of the young people. We're here to try and fill that gap with that beautiful music for those people who are a little bit older in our community who still appreciate good music.

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This is the community radio station for the Tamaki area down through to South Auckland. Hope you're enjoying the music we're playing. We're not here to satisfy the music wish of the young people. We're here to try and fill that gap with that beautiful music for those people who are a little bit older in our community who still appreciate good music.

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2: From the Sky News Centre at 2. The Justice Secretary has apologised to the widow of a police officer killed in the line of duty after it was revealed his killers could still get early release. The Prime Minister says the scheme will still go ahead in October to prevent the system from collapsing. But rapists and serious child sex offenders won't be eligible. Andy Burnham's promising 14,000 new prison places by 2031. Mark Day is from the Prison Reform Trust.
3: We're talking about very hard choices, and we're talking about a long legacy of failed policymaking, which has led us to a point where we face an ongoing prison capacity crisis.
2: Farmers are warning the extreme summer's been completely brutal, as analysis suggests this year could be the worst harvest on record. The Energy and Climate Intelligence Unit says the weather could have cut the country's cereals and oilseed harvest by 2.5 million tonnes compared to earlier forecasts. Senior FIFA staff will attend a crisis meeting with under-pressure President Gianni Infantino today. It'll be held in the Moroccan city of Rabat. Member organisations have been withdrawing their support of Infantino following his failed plan to sell stakes in the World Cup. Our sports correspondent Rob Harris says the FIFA boss still believes he has backing.
4: He's been sharing on Instagram some messages of support from some of the FAs, including Morocco, that have backed him. I've said, actually, him withdrawing the venture is a sign of leadership, but a lot of the rest of the world doesn't see that, particularly when there's internal dissent as well.
2: A 26-year-old man's due in court in Greece later after the body of a Scottish woman was found in a suitcase. Elizabeth Jane Ross was only identified by her fingerprints after she was discovered in Athens about 2.5 weeks ago. The King's niece, Princess Eugenie, has welcomed her third child with Jack Brooksbank. Buckingham Palace says the little girl arrived on Monday at a hospital in Lisbon in Portugal. And Jack Draper suffered defeat on his return from injury, going down in three sets against Frenchman Terence Atman in the first round of the Canadian Open tennis. That's the latest. I'm Daisy Steele.
1: The weather for tomorrow, that is Thursday, a fine day with southerlies, 12 degrees with an overnight low of 1. Friday, fine, light winds with northerlies developing from early evening, 13 degrees with an overnight low of 6. And Saturday, partly cloudy, nor'westerlies, 16 degrees with an overnight low of 10. And the weather for today, that is Wednesday, a fine day, evening frosts with southerlies. Expect 11 degrees with an overnight low of 1 degree.

Would you like a rest from your laundry? 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

How does one describe an acupuncturist? How does one describe Ivan Pivak? When asked about Ivan Pivak, most patients describe him as the most caring, talented person one could have as an acupuncturist. He trained in Hong Kong with master practitioners of this ancient procedure. 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Ivan Pivak, 4271 Great North Road, Glendene. 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That is 09-836-3220.

This Sunday will be another great afternoon to enjoy country and western music. The Avondale Pinnacle Country Club is known for its wonderful lineup of country singers and musicians. 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

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For those who enjoy country, that's the real country, the classic country, on a Saturday night from 8 to the small hours of Sunday morning, we have our Nostalgia Country. That is all the country and western or cowboy songs that were mostly recorded prior to 1976. 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

That sewing machine, yes, that sewing machine you have owned and used for years probably still has a lot of life left on it, but it probably needs a good mechanical clean and lubrication with some minor adjustments to have it working again exactly as it should. 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
1: The weather for tomorrow, that is Thursday, a fine day with southerlies, 12 degrees with an overnight low of 1. Friday, fine, light winds with northerlies developing from early evening, 13 degrees with an overnight low of 6. And Saturday, partly cloudy, nor'westerlies, 16 degrees with an overnight low of 10. And the weather for today, that is Wednesday, a fine day, evening frosts with southerlies. Expect 11 degrees with an overnight low of 1 degree.

0: It is now time for Listener's Corner, where we once again look at the good, the bad, and the ugly issues brought to our attention by our listeners. There are always plenty of ugly and bad issues, but please advise us also of the good happenings around our region. We wish to recognise those groups and individuals who help and assist others.
1: New Zealand First has suggested a child allowance type payment for every child born to New Zealanders in New Zealand. Now, the ACT Party has dismissed this as a foolish move, yet I can recall when such programs were most successful. So why do ACT refuse to support this idea? Is it their political ideology or something we do not quite understand? ACT's opposition is driven much more by ideology and their unhelpful economic philosophy than by any hidden factor. New Zealand First proposal, essentially a pro-birth policy, used government payment to encourage New Zealand citizens to have more children. Now, similar policies have existed in various forms in New Zealand and now overseas. New Zealand once had family benefit schemes and tax concessions aimed at supporting family, whilst countries such as Hungary, Singapore and France have financial incentives to boost birth rates. ACT generally approaches such proposals from a totally different starting point. ACT tends to favour lower taxes and smaller government spending rather than creating new universal benefit programs. The party often argues that people should make family decisions independently of government incentives. The disagreement, therefore, reflects a broader philosophical divide. New Zealand First tends to place more emphasis on nation building, demographics, and direct state support for family. ACT tends to place more emphasis on individual choice, market solutions, and limiting government expenditure. Now, there's one interesting point, is that both parties are concerned about New Zealand's democratic future. They simply disagree on the solution. New Zealand First sees direct financial incentives as part of the answer, while ACT genuinely prefers creating economic conditions where people can afford to have children without additional government payments. So what does this actually mean? Well, it means that ACT believes all citizens are bright, intelligent, have an income and can make sensible decisions. In other words, the only citizens ACT policies encourage and support are those ones that I referred to as I'm okay, Jack. Now, ACT's Achilles heel seems to be its desire to run or administer a country similar to that of a business or corporation. That is a philosophy not achievable. All governments, it's not corporations, but governments have a responsibility to nurture and look after those citizens who are either on hard times or not physically able to or mentally able to look after themselves. Now, this is the main reason why my views of ACT policies and their ideals seem irresponsible at every social or government level. A business can choose its customers. It can focus on profitability, discontinue unprofitable activities, and measure success largely through financial performance. A government cannot do those things. It has obligations to every citizen, including those who are elderly, disabled, unemployed, sick, vulnerable, or simply unable to thrive without assistance. But ACT believes it can. If an asset at any time is not performing, they believe, sell it off. We have seen the stupidity of that back in the 80s and 90s, yet we still have people who wish to keep this experiment alive, an experiment that we older people remember when the ACT founders, along with Roger Douglas, that sufficient chip brigade, actually initiated a political coup against the government of the day. If it had not been for Helen Clark returning from overseas under urgency, and David Longley insisting it was time for a break over a cup of tea, New Zealand would have had no assets left or need for any ministerial appointments whatsoever. The libertarian destruction of New Zealand could have easily been achieved at that moment. From that perspective, a society built primarily around self-reliance risks leaving behind a significant part of our citizenship. Critics therefore argue that a government's success should not be judged only by economic efficiency or growth, but also by how it treats those who cannot fully participate in that idealized vision. The deeper philosophical question is whether public policy should be designed around, first, the capabilities of the average citizen, or, two, the needs of the most vulnerable citizen. Now, most modern democracies end up trying to balance both, of course. They encourage work, enterprise, and personal responsibility, while also maintaining safety nets for those who cannot cope independently. ACT's vision relies on assumptions about human behaviour and social conditions that are not realistic. If a policy framework assumes that most people will be self-reliant, informed, responsible, and capable of navigating life's challenges largely through their own efforts, so let's point to the reality that many people face circumstances beyond their control, such as illness, disability, family breakdown, economic shocks, addiction, poor educational opportunities, low IQ, or just simply bad luck. The debate over a child allowance is a very good example. One side sees it as an investment in New Zealand's future population and families. The other sees it as an expensive attempt by government to influence personal choices. Both positions flow from broader beliefs about the role of the state rather than necessarily from disagreement about whether families are important. In other words, ACT really is hanging onto a pipe dream. A pipe dream that 90% of our population may have in time, don't know how many years, but in time an IQ of at least 115. Whilst New Zealand First is trying to be useful and sensible at this moment, being today.
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Are you busy? No worries. You can leave your laundry and pick it up later. No more laundry chores, just leave your laundry at the Grand Drive laundromat. That's in Orewa, and pick it up later. If you wish to do it yourself, the equipment is fast, modern, and it is new. So the Grandview Laundry at Orewa, open Monday to Saturday.

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1: In broadcasting circles, Mountainside FM is known as the black sheep broadcaster. And I have no problem with that, because the black sheep is sometimes the only one telling the truth. Four candidates are vying for the mandate to represent the country's biggest electorate, that's Te Tai Tonga. The Māori electorate covers the South Island, Stewart Island, the Chatham Islands, Wellington and parts of the Hutt Valley, over 150,000 square kilometres. In 2023, the electorate had a 68% voter turnout with 12,828 votes. Takutu Furies won the seat for Te Pāti Māori, with Labour Reno Tirikatini, who received 10,004. Labour led the party vote at 37%. Well, there's a picture of the four of them here, and it seems as though this is not a real electoral competition. It is who can wear the biggest tiki. Oh, it's unreal, isn't it? Hey? They're too big to put a key ring. They're too big to be worn around the neck, really. And one of them here is so big that you need a crane to put it on. I just... Oh, funny people, aren't they? Aren't they just funny people?

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0: Good afternoon. 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
1: And here is the Sky News from London.
2: From the Sky News Centre at 5, the Justice Secretary says families affected by the early release scheme are carrying the can for the failure of previous governments to build enough prison places. Some 5,000 prisoners are expected to be freed early to avoid a collapse of the system. Yesterday, the government said rapists and serious child sex offenders would not be eligible. The Prime Minister says supervision will be toughened and nearly all those released will be tagged. Martin Jones is the Chief Inspector of Probation.
3: Over the last 5 years or so, there's been a doubling of the number of people being tagged. And again, that's set to increase further. We just need to ensure that all of the systems are in place to robustly monitor the compliance with that.
2: Farmers are warning this summer has been completely brutal, as new analysis suggests Britain is heading for its worst cereal and oilseed harvest on record. The Energy and Climate Intelligence Unit says the hot, dry weather could cut production, with farmers facing losses of up to £390 million. Martin Lines is chief executive of the Nature Friendly Farming Network.
4: Many of us are already trying to adapt our businesses and our practices, but it's really challenging and those changes take time. We've been known, the science has said this is coming, our weather and climate is changing, but it is having a real impact very quickly on many farmers across the UK.
2: New guidance on the use of toilets, changing rooms and other single-sex spaces comes into force today. It says facilities designated for men or women should be used according to biological sex. Senior FIFA staff will gather in the Moroccan city of Rabat today for a crisis meeting with under-pressure President Gianni Infantino. His future in the role is in doubt, with member associations withdrawing their support for his re-election. Jack Draper suffered defeat on his return from injury, going down in three sets against Frenchman Terence Atman in the first round of the Canadian Open tennis, and the King's niece Princess Eugenie has welcomed her third child, a girl, with Jack Brooksbank. That's the latest. I'm Daisy Steele.
0: The weather for tomorrow, that is Thursday, a fine day with southerlies, 12 degrees with an overnight low of 1. Friday, fine, light winds with northerlies developing from early evening, 13 degrees with an overnight low of 6, and Saturday, partly cloudy nor'westerlies, 16 degrees with an overnight low of 10. And the weather for today, that is Wednesday, a fine day, evening frosts with southerlies. Expect 11 degrees with an overnight low of 1 degree.

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3: From the Sky News Centre at 6. This year could see the UK's worst harvest on record, with a warning the exceptionally hot and dry weather may cut cereal and oilseed produce by 2.5 million tonnes. Farmers are facing losses of up to £390 million. Martin Lyons is the chief executive of the Nature Friendly Farming Network.
4: Many of us are already trying to adapt our businesses and our practices, but it's really challenging and those changes take time. We've been known, the science has said this is coming, our weather and climate is changing, but it is having a real impact very quickly on many farmers across the UK.
3: Zombie-style knives, kitchen knives and machetes were among more than 14,500 weapons dropped off in government-backed amnesty bins since July last year. The weapons were surrendered in London, Greater Manchester and the West Midlands. New guidance means places like toilets now have to be used according to biological sex. Campaigners claim the move risks excluding trans people from public life. Police say several athletes who competed at the Commonwealth Games in Glasgow are unaccounted for as competitors start heading home. A Ugandan sports news website reports four of the country's boxing team are among those missing. Top FIFA staff are meeting in Morocco today for crisis talks with under-pressure President Gianni Infantino. His future's in doubt after furious reaction to his now-scrapped plans to sell off stakes in tournaments like the World Cup. Former FA executive director David Davis says he wouldn't be surprised if Infantino resigned, even though support could still come.
5: The South Americans, the Africans, and from some of the key Asian elements of the so-called FIFA family. Having said that, I don't think he will want to be humiliated. Frankly, he's been humiliated enough.
3: And a part of a SpaceX rocket is expected to crash into the moon later this morning. That's the latest. I'm Tanya Snuggs.
2: The weather for tomorrow, that is Thursday, a fine day with southerlies, 12 degrees with an overnight low of 1. Friday, fine, light winds with northerlies developing from early evening, 13 degrees with an overnight low of 6. And Saturday, partly cloudy, nor'westerlies, 16 degrees with an overnight low of 10. And the weather for today, that is Wednesday, a fine day, evening frost with southerlies. Expect 11 degrees with an overnight low of 1 degree.

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How does one describe an acupuncturist? How does one describe Ivan Pivak? When asked about Ivan Pivak, most patients describe him as the most caring, talented person one could have as an acupuncturist. He trained in Hong Kong with master practitioners of this ancient procedure. Ivan Pivak has received many awards for his skill and dedication to this craft of pain relief and wholesome improvement of health. Ivan Pivak, 4271 Great North Road, Glendene. Telephone 09-836-3220. That is 09-836-3220.

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1: And here is the Sky News from London.
2: From the Sky News Centre at 7. We're being warned to brace ourselves for what could potentially be the worst harvest in the UK on record after weeks of dry and hot weather. Production of things like wheat, barley, oats and oilseed are on course to drop by 2.5 million tonnes. Farmer Matt Cully worries about what that could mean for the country.
3: I'm going to lose around £20,000 just on my million wheat crop. If there's less UK wheat for the UK flour millers to use, then that'll suck in more imports. So the country is exposed then to more imports and what prices they might come in at.
2: At least 14 people have been killed following a wave of Russian missile strikes on Ukraine's capital, Kyiv. 27 others are injured. We're told several athletes are unaccounted for following Glasgow's Commonwealth Games. Police Scotland says it's looking into the circumstances and is in contact with the Home Office. New guidance on the use of toilets, changing rooms and other single-sex spaces comes into force today. It says facilities designated for men or women should be used according to biological sex. The advice follows last year's Supreme Court ruling on the definition of a woman under the Equality Act. Reaction has been mixed.
4: Now we have a really concrete basis on which to go forward.
5: I don't like the ruling. It has definitely affected our rights. It has affected our safety.
2: UK experts have sounded the alarm after an artificial intelligence tool was caught trying to trick a human with a malicious code. The incident involving Anthropic's Mythos 5 saw an AI agent creating fake online identities to gain access to a popular online development platform. FIFA president Gianni Infantino is due to hold emergency talks with staff in Morocco later. He's facing calls to resign over his botched plans to sell off stakes in the World Cup. And Princess Eugenie has welcomed her third child with Jack Brooksbank. Buckingham Palace says the little girl arrived on Monday at a hospital in Lisbon. That's the latest. I'm Tanya Snuggs.
1: The weather for tomorrow, that is Thursday, a fine day with southerlies. 12 degrees with an overnight low of 1. Friday, fine, light winds with northerlies developing from early evening, 13 degrees with an overnight low of 6. And Saturday, partly cloudy, nor'westerlies, 16 degrees with an overnight low of 10. And the weather for today, that is Wednesday, a fine day, evening frosts with southerlies. Expect 11 degrees with an overnight low of 1 degree.

dust off your boots and mark your calendar, because the Avondale Pinnacle Country Club is bringing the good times back. Known far and wide for its wonderful lineup of country singers and musicians, the club is gearing up for another toe-tapping, hand-clapping Sunday afternoon. And it all kicks off this Sunday at 1:30 p.m. That's right, 1:30 p.m. this Sunday, where you'll enjoy an afternoon overflowing with country and western music, warm company, and yes, afternoon tea included. And the best part? All this entertainment, all this atmosphere, all this community spirit for only $5. The Avondale Pinnacle Country Club, 3063 Great North Road, New Lynn, right opposite the police station. So gather your friends, bring your love of great music, and come on down for an afternoon that'll leave your heart humming. The Avondale Pinnacle Country Club, where Sundays sound better

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eyes, and soon there's music in the breeze. You're acting kind of smart until your heart just goes wet. Those trees, that breeze, they're part of the tender trap.

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2: From the Sky News Centre at 9, we're being warned to brace ourselves for what could potentially be the worst harvest in the UK on record. New analysis suggests cereal crops have been hit hard by weeks of hot weather. Production of things like wheat, barley, oats and oilseed are on course to drop by 2.5 million tonnes. Farmer Matt Cully worries about what that could mean for the country.
3: I'm going to lose around 20 or 1,000 just on my million wheat crop. If there's less UK wheat for the UK flour millers to use, then that'll suck in more imports. So the country is exposed then to more imports and what prices they might come in at.
2: A 35-year-old man's been charged following the death of a 9-year-old girl in Arbroath in Angus early on Monday. Police say the suspect and child were known to each other. Andy Burnham's considering a possible public inquiry into the UK actions of Jeffrey Epstein. It's understood the new Prime Minister's agreed to meet victims of the late paedophile financier. It's reported celebrity blogger Perez Hilton harmed himself at his Miami home during a live stream on TikTok lasting 34 minutes before it was stopped by the social media platform. Comments on the 48-year-old's Instagram page have called the video disturbing and heartbreaking. Several athletes who competed at Glasgow's Commonwealth Games are missing. Police Scotland says they're unaccounted for after failing to take their flights home. It's understood 4 Ugandan boxers were among them. Our reporter Graham Stothard says the force is working with the Home Office.
4: Athletes have been known to breach their visas to try and continue to stay in the country. So, for example, after the 2018 Commonwealth Games in Australia, 50 competitors illegally stayed in the country. More than 200 claimed asylum.
2: And Northern Ireland's first floating oyster reef has been launched in North Antrim. The initiative is the last stage by the charity Ulster Wildlife to restore the near-extinct native European flat oyster and create healthier seas. That's the latest. I'm Tanya Snuggs.

my darling missing. You are always on my mind. Wherever you may go, you take a part of me. My love for you is endless. Keep me always.

This is Mountainside FM, the radio station that plays all the old music. We're not here to satisfy the demands or the wishes of the young people. We're here to play that quality music, that good music, that amazing music of the 40s, 50s, 60s and 70s. Only for those people who still enjoy good music.

0: The time, it's now 10 o'clock. And here is the Sky News from London.
1: From the Sky News Centre at 10, total output for crops used in bread, beer, breakfast cereals and livestock feed is projected to drop to 19.5 million tonnes this year. The UK's on course to experience its worst harvest on record following the recent dry and very hot weather. A man's been charged in connection with the death of a 9-year-old girl in Angus. She was found seriously injured at an industrial estate in Arbroath just after midnight on Monday. New guidance on toilets, changing rooms and other single-sex spaces comes into force today. It says facilities designated for men or women should be used according to biological sex. Some trans rights groups say the advice has exclusionary core, but Maya Fulstata from charity Sex Matters rejects that criticism.
2: It explains how service providers can provide single-sex services, and it also says how transgender people's rights are protected, which means where you have a separate sex facility, it's often helpful to have a unisex option.
1: A man accused of killing a Scottish woman and disposing of her body in a suitcase has arrived at a court in Athens. 38-year-old Elizabeth Jane Ross was discovered by a homeless man in a derelict building in the Greek capital last month. The under-fire head of FIFA will meet other senior leaders from the organisation for crisis talks in Morocco later. Gianni Infantino has been widely criticised for now scrap plans to sell off stakes in the World Cup. Sky Sports News' Kava Solikol says the meeting could be a chance for colleagues to tell the president it's over.
3: Like a prime minister who is losing power, who's on his way out of number 10. People are coming out, issuing letters, issuing statements, saying we've lost support in you, we're resigning. I think this is the football equivalent of that.
1: And Mo Salah has been photographed in the Trabzonspor kit. The Egyptian is expected to sign for the Turkish side. That's the latest. I'm Tanya Snow.

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1: And here is the Sky News from London.
2: From the Sky News Centre at 11, total output for crops used in bread, beer, breakfast cereals and livestock feed is projected to drop to 19.5 million tonnes this year. The UK's on course to experience its worst harvest on record following the exceptionally dry recent weather conditions. Farmer Matt Cully is concerned.
3: I'm going to lose around £20,000 just on my million wheat crop. If there's less UK wheat for the UK flour millers to use, then that'll suck in more imports, so the, you know, the country is exposed then to more imports and what prices they might come in at.
2: A man's appeared in a Greek court to deny murdering a Scottish woman whose body was found in a suitcase in Athens. Elizabeth Jane Ross, who was 38, was discovered in a derelict building in the capital last month. The 26-year-old suspect denies killing her but admits moving the body. At least 17 people have been killed and 44 injured in the latest Russian attacks targeting the Kyiv region. Ukraine's president claims lives could have been saved if the country had access to air defence systems like missile interceptors. It's understood Number 10 is not actively considering launching a public inquiry into Jeffrey Epstein's activities in the UK. That's despite suggestions from two justice ministers that the Prime Minister is looking into it. Gianni Infantino's future as FIFA president will come under further scrutiny today when he meets with senior members of staff. A number of member organisations have called for new leadership following Infantino's failed plans to sell off stakes in the World Cup. Former FIFA communications director Guido Tognoni says forcing him out may not solve all the problems.
4: Pressure is very strong, but it didn't destroy yet Infantino. There is not a candidate yet, and this is one of the challenges of the challengers.
2: And Ted Lasso star Juno Temple has revealed she's married her partner Michal Szymanski. The pair met on season 2 of the hit football show. And that's the latest. I'm Tanya Snuggs.

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1: Here we go.
0: Thank you.

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0: Rhonda Vincent, Darren, and Mama Carolyn. That is just wonderful. Wow, what harmonies.
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1: From Feature Story News in New Delhi, I'm Neha Punia. U.S. Secretary of State Marco Rubio says there has been movement towards reopening the Strait of Hormuz, while Treasury Secretary Scott Bessent has suggested a deal with Iran could come within hours. But shipping analysts say fewer than 10 vessels a day are currently transiting the blockaded waterway. Nick Harper has more from Washington.
2: We heard from the Secretary of State, Marco Rubio, today. He said that there had been progress, but there was not finality yet. He said we're hoping that will happen very shortly. Treasury Secretary Scott Bessent gave a bit more specificity in terms of the timeline. He said we may have a deal today or tomorrow, so that's Tuesday or Wednesday. Really, the question is, is all of this true? Donald Trump again suggesting we're very close to a deal. Once again, his top officials talking up the possibility of a deal. But a deal hasn't yet happened. And we have seen this happen time and again. All those officials and the president talking up the possibility of a deal. The market's increasing and then no deal coming to fruition. What we do know, though, that is true, that's Donald Trump's latest threats made on Monday, saying that this was the last chance for Iran to make a deal, a last chance before it could potentially face, in his words, decapitation.
1: Oil has fallen to a three-week low as U.S. officials talk about a possible deal with Iran to reopen that key waterway. SpaceX has also released its first ever quarterly earnings report as a publicly traded company. And as Mitch McCann reports, all of this contributed to the S&P 500 reaching a new record and the Dow Jones finishing above 54,000 for the first time.
3: And the first is the comments made by the Treasury Secretary earlier in the day concerning the war in Iran. Now, Scott Bessent went on television on Tuesday and announced, quote, there is a chance we may have a deal today or tomorrow to open the strait, unquote, referring to the Strait of Hormuz. So optimism there for investors, while Brent crude also fell. The other factor leading to a strong day on the market was the quarterly earnings results released after Monday's close and on Tuesday morning.
1: More than 70 people are dead. More than 60,000 arrived, all in less than 48 hours. Ross Cullen filing this report on how Spain's latest immigration crisis unfolded and why the nation's tiny enclave in Morocco has become central to Europe's migration debate.
4: The sudden migrant surge was equivalent to 70% of Ceuta's population of around 85,000 people. Within those 2 days, the city received more than 23 times the number of irregular migrants it had recorded in the whole of the first half of this year. The massive influx overwhelmed local authorities, triggered a humanitarian emergency, and threatened relations between Morocco, Spain, and the European Union. By Friday, Spain started sending the migrants back to Morocco.
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And this is a call to those people in Alberta, Canada, and those who are living in Edmonton. A big welcome to Mountainside FM here in Auckland, New Zealand, and that you are enjoying our streaming service.

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0: 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And here is the Sky News from London.
1: From the Sky News Centre at 1. The Green Party claims we're facing a threat to our food security, as experts predict we could see the worst harvest on record this year because of the recent extreme weather. A drought was declared across all of Wales and half of England last month. Martin Lines from the Nature Friendly Farming Network says the summer's been a real kick in the teeth for crops.
2: Some of it's too dry, some of it's too high amount of protein, so we can't make the bread that people and biscuits people want, so it might end up in animal feed. And the barley we grow to make beer and whiskey, and that hasn't got the specification as well. So we can't just rely on other nations to import that product because they're also being affected.
1: A body's been recovered in the search for a 13-year-old boy who got into difficulty off the East Yorkshire coast. Police received reports of concern for safety near the South Promenade area of Hornsey last night. Serial killer nurse Lucy Letby won't face further criminal charges. A legal challenge brought by the families of six more babies allegedly harmed by the 36-year-old has failed, following an extensive review by an independent prosecutor. Several athletes are unaccounted for following Glasgow's Commonwealth Games. Police Scotland's working with the Home Office after some failed to board their flights home. The under-fire head of FIFA will meet other senior leaders from the organisation for crisis talks in Morocco later. Gianni Infantino's been widely criticised for now scrapped plans to sell off stakes in the World Cup. Davies says he wouldn't be surprised if Infantino resigned, even though support could still come.
3: The South Americans, the Africans, and from some of the key Asian elements of the so-called FIFA family. Having said that, I don't think he will want to be humiliated. Frankly, he's been humiliated enough.
1: And Spider-Man Brand New Day has earned $1 billion at the global box office in just 6 days. It's become the second fastest movie of all time to reach that milestone. That's the latest. I'm Tanya Snuggs. All right.

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We can be heard over much of Auckland to Helensville and Orewa and down to Manukau. 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
1: And here is the Sky News from London.
2: From the Sky News Centre at 2, the family of a 9-year-old who died after being found with serious injuries at an industrial estate in Arbroath have described her as absolutely incredible. A 35-year-old man's due in court in connection with the death of Minnie Merriman. The UK is on course to experience its worst harvest on record. Farmers are expected to produce 19.5 million tonnes of cereals and oilseeds used in things like bread, beer and livestock feed this year. That would be 300,000 tonnes less than 2020's record low yield. It follows exceptionally dry conditions, sparking huge wildfires across Europe. Green Party leader Zach Polanski says he's sounding the alarm.
3: We are facing the biggest threat to this country since the Second World War. Extreme weather is now the new normal. We face a threat to our food and water security.
2: A body's been recovered in the search for a 13-year-old boy who got into difficulty in the sea off the East Yorkshire coast. The alarm was raised in Hornsey yesterday evening. Disciplinary action against the police officer who fatally shot Chris Carber in South London has been dropped. A jury had already cleared him of murder over the incident in 2022. Gianni Infantino's holding crisis talks with key FIFA staff in Morocco today as he fights to save his job. Pressure on the head of world football increased after development chief Arsene Wenger distanced himself from a failed private investment plan. Our reporter Kaveh Solokol says the meeting could be a chance for colleagues to tell the president it's over.
4: Like a prime minister who is losing power, who's on his way out of number 10. People are coming out, issuing letters, issuing statements, saying we've lost support in you, we're resigning. I think this is the football equivalent of that.
2: And a fleet of self-driving cars to be used by Uber in London has been granted minicab licences. Some of the 100,000 people who expressed interest in robo-taxis will be offered rides later this summer. That's the latest. I'm Cam Hall.

0: Dang it, ding it, dong, dang. Blue moon.
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And if there's any listeners out there who live in exotic places or in countries some distance from New Zealand, and you're listening to us on our streaming service, we would love to hear from you. Just send us an email and say, yep, you listen to us, and we would just love to be able to acknowledge that.

My name is McNamara. I'm the leader of the band. Although we're few in numbers, we're the finest in the land. We play at wakes and weddings and at every fancy ball. And when we play to funerals,

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The annual celebration, all the gentry will be there. When General Grant to Ireland came, he took me by the hand. Says he, I never saw the likes of McNamara's

0: My name is Uncle Julius, and from Sweden I did come to play with McNamara's band and beat the big bass drum. And when I march along the street, the ladies think I'm grand. They shout, "There's Uncle Julius playing with an Irish band." 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There are O'Briens and Ryans and Sheens and Means, they come from Ireland, but by Yemeni I'm the only Swede in McNamara's band.
1: Oh, the drums go banging, the cymbals clanging, the horns they blaze away. McCarthy pumps the old bassoon while I the pipes to play. And Hennessy, Tennessee, toodles the flute, and the music is something grand.

0: Good morning. It's now 5 o'clock, and this is a special big 5 o'clock call to the Mountainside FM 5 o'clock club. Good morning. And here is the Sky News from London.
1: From the Sky News Centre at 5, a man's appeared in court charged with murder following the death of a 9-year-old girl found injured in Arbroath. Her family have called her absolutely incredible and beautiful. Stevie Shillinglaw reports.
2: Minnie Merriman died in hospital after being discovered just after midnight on Monday at the Elliott Industrial Estate. She's from West Yorkshire and is believed to have been camping with her family. It's understood she knew the man who this afternoon appeared in the dock accused of her murder. Christopher Rice, who's 35 and from Wakefield, made no plea and was remanded into custody. He's due to appear again within 8 days.
1: A woman's been arrested after 4 men were stabbed in Covent Garden in central London. 2 remain in hospital with injuries described as not life-changing or threatening. A Conservative council candidate who's previously been jailed for anti-Semitic abuse has said he won't be standing. Joshua Bonehill Payne was expected to run in Somerset in May, but says he'll now advise the Tory leader on how young men become radicalised. Earlier, the Board of Deputies of British Jews refused an invitation to meet him. Its president is Phil Rosenberg.
3: The nature and depth of the offences is really quite alarming, and I don't think any political party should want to tie themselves to these behaviours.
1: Chris Carber's family says a decision to drop misconduct proceedings against the police officer that shot him dead is a devastating blow. A jury's previously cleared Sergeant Martin Blake of murder in 2022. Farmers are warning the extreme summer's been completely brutal. Experts predict we could see the worst harvest on record this year. Martin Lines from the Nature Friendly Farming Network says the summer's been a real kick in the teeth for crops.
4: Some of it's too dry, some of it's too high amount of protein, so we can't make the bread and biscuits people want, and the barley we grow to make beer and whiskey, and that hasn't got the specification as well.
1: And Manchester United have appointed Eva Olid as their new women's manager. She led Scottish side Hearts to their first league title last season. That's the latest. I'm Cam Hall.

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And we have pleasure in playing all those wonderful old tracks. Going right back to the 1940s, right up to the 1990s. And yes, we have them all. And most of our original recordings have been lifted from the old LP or vinyl discs. We do play the originals. So let's hope that you continue enjoying our program that's put together to those who still enjoy good music.

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2: From Feature Story News in Washington, I'm James Goodison. Iran and Oman say they've reached an understanding on the geographic coordinates for a shipping route through the Strait of Hormuz. The proposed deal could be a potential first step towards opening the critical waterway. U.S. Secretary of State Marco Rubio's acknowledged there has been movement towards reopening the strait, whilst Treasury Secretary Scott Bessent suggested a deal could come within hours. But shipping analysts say fewer than 10 vessels a day are currently transiting the blocked waterway. Nick Harper reports from Washington.
3: We heard from the Secretary of State, Marco Rubio, today. He said that there had been progress, but there was not finality yet. He said we're hoping that will happen very shortly. Treasury Secretary Scott Bessent gave a bit more specificity in terms of the timeline. He said we may have a deal today or tomorrow, so that's Tuesday or Wednesday. We've got a few hours left of Tuesday here, Washington time. No word yet of a deal.
2: The European Union has backed a five-point plan to prevent a repeat of the Ceuta border crisis after some 72,000 migrants crossed into Spain's North African enclave last week. The emergency meeting on Tuesday came amid deep divisions within the bloc, with 22 of the 27 member states accusing Madrid's migrant regularisation programme of acting as a pull factor for irregular migration. Spain's government's pledged that none of the migrants will be allowed to travel to the mainland and says around 70,000 have already returned to Morocco. William Denslow reports from Brussels.
4: There has been plenty of criticism for Madrid when it comes to its regularisation campaign, which essentially saw more than a million applicants as part of it, really trying to give temporary work status for people, undocumented migrants in Spain. Now, that has been met with criticism from a number of other members of the European Union, some describing it as a pull factor for irregular migration. We also heard from Magnus Brunner, the commissioner tasked with the issue of migration here at the European Commission. He said that it was not a good signal.
2: And the World Health Organization's Director General has arrived in the Democratic Republic of Congo as the country prepares to open its largest Ebola treatment center. More than 1,700 people have now died in the outbreak, which the head of Africa's Centers for Disease Control and Prevention has warned has not yet peaked. Nearly 80% of new infections are being driven by community spread. Chris Okamringa reports from Kinshasa.
5: The new Ebola treatment center is set to open this week in the city of Bunia in the northeast of the Democratic Republic of Congo. The region is the epicenter of the Ebola outbreak, accounting for 90% of the cases. Officials say the treatment center has a capacity of 100 beds and will employ 300 staff. The center was built to contain the fast-spreading outbreak.
2: From bureaus worldwide, this is Feature Story News.
1: The weather for today, and that is Thursday, the 6th of August. Fine today with areas of morning frost which will return overnight. Southerlies dying out by evening. Expect 11 degrees, an overnight low of 1, and the sun will set at 19 minutes to 6. And the weather for tomorrow, that is Friday, fine, light winds in northerlies developing by evening. 13 degrees, an overnight low of 5. Saturday, partly cloudy with a chance of an evening shower. Expect northerlies with 15 degrees and an overnight low of 9. And Sunday, cloudy with occasional rain from the afternoon. Northerlies, 16 degrees with an overnight low of 11. And the weather for today, that is Thursday,

a fine day, southerlies dying out by this evening, 11 degrees with an overnight low of 1. And the current readings, the barometric pressure, 1,033 millibars and stable. The outside temperature, 2 degrees. We have a humidity of 93% with a light southerly wind. The hottest place in New Zealand currently, Wellington, 8 degrees. Coldest, Mount Cook, minus 9 degrees. Windiest, Chatham Island, 35 kilometres an hour. And the wettest is Featherston with 0.2 millimetres of rain. And the outside temperature currently for Greater Auckland, 2 degrees.

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1: And here is the Sky News from London.
2: From the Sky News Centre at 6, a prospective Conservative councillor with past convictions for anti-Semitic abuse says he'll no longer stand in elections next year. Jewish groups had criticised Joshua Bonehill Payne's selection and refused an invitation to discuss their concerns with him. Yesterday, party leader Kemi Badenoch defended making him a candidate.
3: He is someone who has shown contrition for his crimes, has been rehabilitated and is spending every day working to solve the very problem which he knew he had caused previously. He's going up and down the country training people, and the Conservative Party believes in second chances.
2: Well, Reform UK says it beggars belief that Mr. Bonehill Payne will now advise the Tories on radicalisation. A 35-year-old man's appeared in court charged with murder following the death of a 9-year-old girl found injured in Arbroath. Minnie Merriman from West Yorkshire was discovered just after midnight on Monday. Two men are still receiving treatment for injuries that are said not to be life-changing or threatening after they were stabbed in central London. Two others hurt in Covent Garden have been released from hospital. One woman's been arrested. The police watchdog has confirmed the marksman who fatally shot Chris Carber will not face disciplinary proceedings. Martin Blake shot the 24-year-old in South London in 2022. Farmers say the extreme heat this summer has been completely brutal, with the UK on course to see the worst harvest on record. Yields of cereal and oilseed crops used in things like bread are expected to drop by 2.5 million tonnes. Tom Lancaster from the Energy and Climate Intelligence Unit says growers are at breaking point.
4: Farmers, they're used to dealing with weather, they're used to good years and bad years, but three bad years in a row, particularly when crop prices are quite low and input prices are so high as a result of the Iran war, that's just a combination of factors that is incredibly hard to deal with.
2: And Celtic manager Martin O'Neill is in hospital. It's after he undergone what the club's called a small procedure. That's the latest. I'm Cam Hall.
5: The weather for today, and that is Thursday, the 6th of August. Fine today with areas of morning frost which will return overnight. Southerlies dying out by evening. Expect 11 degrees. An overnight low of 1, and the sun will set at 19 minutes to 6. And the weather for tomorrow, that is Friday, fine, light winds in northerlies developing by evening, 13 degrees, an overnight low of 5. Saturday, partly cloudy with a chance of an evening shower, expect northerlies with 15 degrees and an overnight low of 9, and Sunday, cloudy with occasional rain from the afternoon. Northerlies, 16 degrees with an overnight low of 11. And the weather for today, that is Thursday, a fine day. Southerlies dying out by this evening. 11 degrees with an overnight low of 1. And the current readings, the barometric pressure, 1,033 millibars and stable. The outside temperature, 2 degrees. We have a humidity of 93% with a light southerly wind. The hottest place in New Zealand currently, Wellington, 8 degrees. Coldest, Mount Cook, minus 9 degrees. Windiest, Chatham Island, 35 kilometres an hour. And the wettest is Featherston with 0.2 millimetres of rain. And the outside temperature currently for Greater Auckland, 2 degrees.

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1: I'm Debbie Russ with the BBC News. President Zelensky says Ukraine's supplies of air defence missiles from abroad have been only a third of what they were for the same period last year. He was speaking after Russian strikes killed at least 21 people across Ukraine overnight, mainly in the Kyiv area. Dan Johnson is in Kyiv.
2: No one's saying that they've run out of interceptors, but the problem is if the stocks get so low, the question is where do you place them? If you've got to be strategic about where you put them and when you deploy them, and there were 28 ballistic missiles fired last night, they were able to get through and cause so much damage and destruction. President Zelensky says that the partner countries, mainly the US, that produce those weapons and can supply them to Ukraine, need to do that in greater numbers. He said any delay would lead to casualties. He says lives could have been saved last night if he'd had greater stocks of those missile interceptors.
1: The head of a Russian drone manufacturer for the military has been injured in a car explosion. Vladimir Tkachuk is in intensive care. His driver was killed. The attack took place outside Yekaterinburg in the Urals. In a vote having implications for the future direction of the US Democrats, a left-winger has defeated a centrist candidate to contest a Senate seat in Michigan. The former state health official, Abdul El-Sayed, narrowly beat a moderate supported by Democrat leaders. Anthony Zerka reports from Washington.
3: El-Sayed celebrated a hard-fought primary victory. He called for Democrats to unite in a Senate race that will be pivotal to the party's hopes to win back control of the chamber in November's midterm elections. El-Sayed campaigned on left-wing priorities, including expanding government-provided health insurance, increasing taxes on the wealthy, reducing the influence of money in politics, and cutting off U.S. aid to Israel. His supporters in Michigan and across the U.S. are hoping that a general election victory will demonstrate that a progressive candidate can win in a key battleground state.
1: Bangladesh's former Prime Minister Sheikh Hasina has spoken from exile in India to again say she wants to return to her homeland, despite having been sentenced to death there for crimes against humanity. She fled Bangladesh 2 years ago amid anti-government protests and a bloody crackdown. Arunade Mukherjee reports from Delhi.
4: In an at times emotional address to the press, the former Prime Minister said she cannot stay away while, as she put it, her country suffers. She spoke of deteriorating economic conditions under the present Bangladesh government. She did not clarify what her strategy would be if she was arrested upon returning. The Bangladesh Nationalist Party, currently in power, had asked India not to provide Ms. Hasina with a platform for political activities, warning it could harm bilateral relations. India's foreign ministry said the government did not endorse any views that may be expressed at the event, but it did not stop her from speaking.
1: BBC News. The governing party and its allies in Turkey have submitted a bill to Parliament aimed at reaching a final deal to end the decades-old conflict with the Kurdish separatist movement, the PKK. The bill would see the group disband. In return, many former militants would be protected from prosecution and prison sentences for others would be suspended. Lebanese state media say one person has been killed and 11 wounded in an Israeli strike in the south of the country. It came after the Israeli military issued its first evacuation warning for more than a month. It told residents in a village to leave as the IDF was preparing to respond to what it said was a violation of the ceasefire by Hezbollah. A black powerlifter has accused the sports authorities of endangering her life and failing to tackle racism after she was controversially disqualified from an event. Sunita Muller's world record attempt in Lithuania was ruled out by an alleged act of sabotage. Rory Gallimore reports.
5: Very heavy weights are very dangerous. So when Sunita Muller attempted to squat more than 330 kilos in June, she was surrounded by spotters who can step in if something goes wrong. But as the Belgian athlete lowered the weights under immense strain, they touched a spotter's knee. She was disqualified. Muller dismissed it as a mistake and refused to blame the Lithuanian assistant. But he later made an apparent confession on social media, saying, "I'm racist and I did it intentionally." He has since said the message was a joke, but he's been banned from powerlifting and is being investigated by Lithuanian police.
1: A major global study of butter.

0: Flies shows that many species are moving into new areas, while others are retreating from traditional habitats, largely driven by climate change. The study assessed nearly 2,000 species in more than 100 countries and found some butterflies are relocating northwards as they seek cooler and more suitable environments. BBC News.
1: The weather for today, and that is Thursday, the 6th of August. Fine today with areas of morning frost which will return overnight. Southerlies dying out by evening. Expect 11 degrees, an overnight low of 1, and the sun will set at 19 minutes to 6. And the weather for tomorrow, that is Friday, fine, light winds in northerlies developing by evening. 13 degrees, an overnight low of 5. Saturday, partly cloudy with a chance of an evening shower. Expect northerlies with 15 degrees and an overnight low of 9. And Sunday, cloudy with occasional rain from the afternoon. Northerlies, 16 degrees with an overnight low of 11. And the weather for today, that is Thursday, a fine day. Southerlies dying out by this evening. 11 degrees with an overnight low of 1. And the current readings, the barometric pressure, 1,033 millibars and stable. The outside temperature, 2 degrees. We have a humidity of 93% with a light southerly wind. The hottest place in New Zealand currently, Wellington, 8 degrees. Coldest, Mount Cook, minus 9 degrees. Windiest, Chatham Island, 35 kilometres an hour. And the wettest is Featherston with 0.2 millimetres of rain. And the outside temperature currently for Greater Auckland, 2 degrees. Oh!

the lotto results as drawn last night. Lotto 4, 13, 16, 24, 32, 37, and the bonus ball 38. Lotto 4, 13, 16, 24, 32, 37, and the bonus ball 38. Strike. Strike as they came out of the barrel. 13, 37, 24, 4. Strike. 13, 37, 24, 4. And the Powerball 2. The priceless lotto. Lotto Division 1, no winners. 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Lotto Division 3, 341 winners, $613 each. Lotto Division 4, $63. Division 5, $30. And Division 6, $24. 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Powerball Division 2, 2 winners, $41,700 each. 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Powerball Division 4, $133. Division 5, $58. And Division 6, $44. Strike. Strike 4, 2 winners, $100,000 each. Strike 3, 49 winners, $750 each. And strike 2, $71. That was the lotto results as drawn last night.

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2: One in four Kiwi households are struggling to pay power bills as a punishing cold snap tightens its grip, with the coldest night still to come and temperatures set to plunge as far north as Auckland and Northland. The cold snap has been driven by frigid air, pushing directly off the Antarctic ice sheet, dragging snow down to low levels in the east earlier this week. Clearing skies and light winds have since let overnight temperatures fall away, setting up severe frosts for today and for tomorrow, Friday. This week, Dunedin was hit by traffic chaos after heavy snowfall. Wellington saw its first dusting in almost 10 years, and roads were repeatedly closed. Snow also reached inland Gisborne and Te Mata Peak in the Hawke's Bay, while motorists have been warned to watch for black ice and as severe frosts set in. The chills sent electricity use to record highs, with Transpower reporting that the power had already topped previous levels as heat pumps on oil columns were turned up. This morning, Thursday morning, we've seen a new record for electricity use in New Zealand of 7,247 megawatts, as people across the country turned their heaters up to the polar blast moved in, the National Grid operator said. A 49-year-old was arrested following a violent rampage in Auckland. Ipsum is due to appear in court. He is accused of assaulting a jogger on Manukau Road on Wednesday morning, stealing the car of a Good Samaritan stopping to help, then ramming into a group of high school students riding bicycles. This was followed by a violent attack on a dog, which later died. Three of the students were injured and one remains in critical condition at Auckland Hospital. Police are treating the rampage as six separate incidents that unfold in the relatively quick succession. They said just 8 minutes passed between receiving the first call of the man's arrest. The accused man is due to appear in the Auckland District Court today, and he faces 14 charges. Two counts of wounding with intent to cause grievous bodily harm, two counts of injuring with intent to cause grievous bodily harm, two assaults with a weapon, two counts of failing to stop and to a certain injury, willful ill treatment of an animal, two counts of dangerous driving, unlawfully taking of a motor vehicle, attempted unlawful taking, and aggravated assault or resisting. The opening date for the Auckland City Rail Link has been revealed as Sunday, the 13th of September. That's 39 days away. An Auckland Transport billboard on Panshaw Street, seen early yesterday morning, announced the date. It comes hours before Auckland Mayor Wayne Brown and Transport Minister Chris Bishop were due to make an announcement about this project. The $5.5 billion CRL is New Zealand's largest transportation infrastructure project, and construction has been going on now for 10 years. Until now, its opening date has been kept tightly under wraps, with Auckland Councillor Richard Hills earlier saying people were now getting frustrated. Is there any way in the next couple of days that it can be announced, and what month? Because there are a lot of people getting upset now, concerned. There's a lot of businesses who just want a little bit of hope. Four people were taken to hospital following a large house fire in Auckland's Point, England, yesterday afternoon. Fire and Emergency New Zealand said they received multiple calls to a single-storey house fire on Taratoa Street. That was about 3:30 yesterday afternoon. Four crews from Alice, Mount Wellington, Remuera and St Heliers responded to the incident. The fire had been extinguished. Crews remain on scene dampening down hot spots. The St John said they were notified of the blaze about 3:30 p.m. and responded with two ambulances and one operations manager. Six people were assessed at the scene. Four patients were taken to Auckland City Hospital, with two in moderate conditions and two in a minor condition. Two others did not require being taken to hospital.
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2: from London.
3: From the Sky News Centre at 7, a former neo-Nazi with previous convictions for anti-Semitism has withdrawn as a Conservative candidate in local elections in Somerset next year. But Reform UK says it beggars belief that Joshua Bonehill Payne will advise the party on radicalisation instead. Labour peer Baroness Berger, who was the target of some of his abuse previously, has called his new role an insult. The Prime Minister's deputy, Louise Hay, says she must be listened to.
4: She was subject to the most horrific racially aggravated harassment, and she's spoken very powerfully about the trauma that she experienced. The judge said it was difficult to imagine a worse case of racially aggravated harassment.
3: A 35-year-old man's been remanded into custody after appearing at Forfar Sheriff Court charged with murdering a 9-year-old girl. Minnie Merriman was found with serious injuries at an industrial estate in Arbroath early on Monday. Police are describing a multiple stabbing in London's Covent Garden earlier as an isolated mental health-related incident. Two men are still receiving treatment for injuries that are said not to be life-changing or threatening. One woman's been arrested. The Met Police marksman who shot dead Chris Carver will not face disciplinary proceedings. A jury previously cleared Martin Blake of murdering the 24-year-old during a vehicle stop in 2022. Campaigners call it a disgrace, but the country's top officer, Sir Mark Rowley, welcomes the move.
5: It is unacceptable that if you're prepared to run towards danger, that you should have your life turned upside down for years and years of unacceptable scrutiny in a process that should take weeks, not years.
3: The Foreign Secretary said to have discussed Europe taking on a greater role in its own security in his first meeting with his American counterpart. They also talked about the Iran war. And Newcastle have announced the appointment of Matthias Jeisler as the club's new head coach. He replaces Eddie Howe, who quit last week. That's the latest. I'm Cam Hall.
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2: The weather for today, and that is Thursday, the 6th of August. Fine today with areas of morning frost which will return overnight. Southerlies dying out by evening. Expect 11 degrees, an overnight low of 1, and the sun will set at 19 minutes to 6. And the weather for tomorrow, that is Friday, fine, light winds in northerlies developing by evening. 13 degrees, an overnight low of 5. Saturday, partly cloudy with a chance of an evening shower. Expect northerlies with 15 degrees and an overnight low of 9. And Sunday, cloudy with occasional rain from the afternoon. Northerlies, 16 degrees with an overnight low of 11. And the weather for today, that is Thursday, a fine day. Southerlies dying out by this evening, 11 degrees with an overnight low of 1. And the current readings, the barometric pressure, 1,033 millibars and stable. The outside temperature, 2 degrees. We have a humidity of 93% with a light southerly wind. The hottest place in New Zealand currently, Wellington, 8 degrees. Coldest, Mount Cook, minus 9 degrees. Windiest, Chatham Island, 35 kilometres an hour, and the wettest is Featherstone with 0.2 millimetres of rain. And the outside temperature currently for Greater Auckland, 2 degrees.

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Are you busy? No worries. You can leave your laundry and pick it up later. No more laundry chores. Just leave your laundry at the Grand Drive laundromat. That's in Orewa, and pick it up later. If you wish to do it yourself, the equipment is fast, modern, and it is new. So the Grandview Laundry at Orewa, open Monday to Saturday.

0: able to compete on pricing and discounts, but he says they weren't allowed to without approval from Foodstuffs. Foodstuffs has been approached for comment. Transpower says there could be another record demand for electricity this morning as cold weather grips the country. The country's highest ever electricity use was recorded yesterday morning. The power grid operator issued a notice to power companies advising there will be a potential shortfall of energy at peak times over the next couple of days. Warnings are in place for today and tomorrow morning. A recent graduate who's applied for hundreds of jobs but can't find work says she's frightened about her future. The unemployment rate has reached its highest level in more than a decade. Summer Peden says she's applied for almost 200 jobs since November last year, but had only about 6 interviews.
1: I am quite frightened, actually. Like, I don't like to ask for money from people, but I'm currently having to ask my parents to help me, support me financially. And that's a bit of a burden to me, considering that my dad is about to become a pensioner.
0: Summer Peden says she lives with her partner, who earns too much for her to qualify for a benefit. The opening date for Auckland's inner-city subway, the City Rail Link, has been revealed as Sunday, September the 13th. The $5.5 billion CRL is New Zealand's first urban underground rail system and is expected to take about 20 minutes off the commute for many Aucklanders. The Te Waihorotu station on Albert Street is expected to be the country's busiest station, serving an estimated 19,000 people per hour at peak times. The CRL is New Zealand's largest transportation infrastructure project, and construction has been going on for the past 10 years. A witness to yesterday's violent rampage in Auckland says it looked like a war zone. A 49-year-old man is due to appear in the Auckland District Court today, accused of assaulting a jogger, stealing a car and ramming it into a group of high schoolers on bikes in Epsom. Commuter Andre Lieper saw the arrest but didn't realise the full extent until he left the scene.
2: It was only then that I realised what had gone on, because I saw the 5 bikes absolutely buckled and smashed on the side of the road, and then further down there were 2 or 3 cars that were just in the middle of the road that had been hit. Just looked like a war zone.
0: The accused man is facing 14 charges, including assault with a weapon and ill treatment of an animal. Paul Goldsmith says his confidence in the Chief of the Justice Ministry has been shaken. Russell Harrison was suspended from his job at the Ministry of Justice on full pay for 5 years while facing criminal charges for money laundering. The Justice Minister has ordered a review of the ministry. Mr. Goldsmith says he hasn't lost confidence in Justice Secretary Andrew Kibblewhite yet, but will suspend his judgment until he gets the outcome of the review. More than 400 people have been arrested in connection with the destructive wildfires that have been burning in France. The Interior Minister, Laurent Nunez, says they're suspected of starting them either deliberately or by accident. The BBC's James Waterhouse reports from Paris.
3: The figures given by Mr. Nunez are certainly eye-catching. There's been more than 14,500 wildfires since the start of the summer, during which France, like many European countries, has been subjected to successive heat waves. Most recently, the southeastern Var area is experiencing the longest-lasting wildfires on record. More than 1,000 firefighters were deployed at its peak. A 23-year-old man there is suspected of deliberately starting 10 fires in the space of 5 days last month and has been arrested.
0: The US influencer Perez Hilton is recovering in hospital after he appeared to self-harm during a TikTok live stream. The Miami police went to his home after reports from viewers of the live stream. Mr. Hilton was taken to hospital where he's receiving treatment. That's the news. Now Barry Guy has sport.
4: Prop Siali Lawaki and first 5 Josh Jacomb are in line to make their All Blacks debuts, with coach Dave Rennie making a raft of changes to the side for this weekend's clash with the Stormers in Cape Town. Ollie Norris, Fabian Holland, Simon Parker, Ethan Blackadder, Kyle Preston, Bowden Barrett and Rico Ioane will all play their first All Blacks game of the year, with only 2 players remaining from the team that beat Ireland last month.
5: There's a number of guys who have returned from injury recently or didn't play a massive amount of footy in that Nations Cup series, and so a number of guys in there will be desperate to make an impression.
4: Patrick Tuipulotu will captain the side. Meanwhile, Argentina first 5 Tomas Albanoz has been suspended for 4 games and will miss tests against South Africa and Australia after pleading guilty to misconduct. Argentina were denied a last-minute try in a narrow home defeat to England last month, leading to Albanoz arguing with referee Angus Gardner before making contact.

0: with the official. And former heavyweight world boxing champion Joseph Parker says he's been cleared to fight again after failing a doping test last October. That's your sports news.
1: The weather for today, and that is Thursday, the 6th of August. Fine today with areas of morning frost which will return overnight. Southerlies dying out by evening. Expect 11 degrees, an overnight low of 1, and the sun will set at 19 minutes to 6. And the weather for tomorrow, that is Friday, fine, light winds in northerlies developing by evening. 13 degrees, an overnight low of 5. Saturday, partly cloudy with a chance of an evening shower. Expect northerlies with 15 degrees and an overnight low of 9. And Sunday, cloudy with occasional rain from the afternoon. Northerlies, 16 degrees with an overnight low of 11. And the weather for today, that is Thursday, a fine day. Southerlies dying out by this evening, 11 degrees with an overnight low of 1. And the current readings, the barometric pressure, 1,033 millibars and stable. The outside temperature, 2 degrees. We have a humidity of 93% with a light southerly wind. The hottest place in New Zealand currently, Wellington, 8 degrees. Coldest, Mount Cook, minus 9 degrees. Windiest, Chatham Island, 35 kilometres an hour. And the wettest is Featherston with 0.2 millimetres of rain. And the outside temperature currently for Greater Auckland, 2 degrees. Oh!

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1: Lotto 4, 13, 16, 24, 32, 37, and the bonus ball 38. Lotto 4, 13, 16, 24, 32, 37, and the bonus ball 38. Strike as they came out of the barrel. 13, 37, 24, 4. Strike 13, 37, 24, 4, and the Powerball 2. The priceless Lotto. 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
0: That was the lotto results as drawn last night.

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2: A 49-year-old was arrested following a violent rampage in Auckland Ipsum, is due to appear in court. He is accused of assaulting a jogger on Manukau Road on Wednesday morning, stealing the car of a Good Samaritan stopping to help, then ramming into a group of high school students riding bicycles. This was followed by a violent attack on a dog, which later died. Three of the students were injured and one remains in critical condition at Auckland Hospital. Police are treating the rampage as six separate incidents that unfold in a relatively quick succession. They said just 8 minutes passed between receiving the first call of the man's arrest. The accused man is due to appear in the Auckland District Court today, and he faces 14 charges. Two counts of wounding with intent to cause grievous bodily harm, two counts of injuring with intent to cause grievous bodily harm, two assaults with a weapon, two counts of failing to stop and to a certain injury, willful ill treatment of an animal, two counts of dangerous driving, unlawfully taking of a motor vehicle, attempted unlawful taking, and aggravated assault or resisting. Three people have been arrested after 24 kilograms of opium destined for Western Bar Plenty was intercepted by customs. Parcels containing the drugs sent from UK and India were intercepted in Auckland between the 1st of June and the 19th of July. Police searched 11 properties in Tauranga, Papamoa, Omakara and Te Puke last week and seized a significant amount of opium, steroids, cash and electronic devices. Two men, aged 31 and 36, have been charged with importing opium. A third, aged 38, has been charged with possessing prescription medication. All three are due to appear in the Tauranga District Court over the coming days. The latest arrests follow another case in April when police found another 24 kg of opium at a Tauranga address. A 38-year-old has been charged with importing that drug and is currently before the court. Many places in the country have been waking up to freezing weather this morning, with Met Service warning of double-digit negative temperatures in parts of the south. Met Service says Auckland has had its coldest temperature recorded this year. Penrupai Airport recorded minus 1.7 degrees this morning, and Auckland Airport was 1.5 degrees centigrade just before 5 a.m. Meteorologist Louis Fernandez said that the Auckland could be set for even lower temperatures this evening. Invercargill also reached its coldest this year at minus 5.3 degrees earlier this morning. Other parts of North Island that saw sub-zero temperatures overnight included Taumanui, Taupo and Hamilton. In the South Island, Christchurch, Queenstown, Alexander all recorded temperatures below minus 3 degrees. Mount Cook Village dropped to minus 9 degrees this morning. Transpower says it could be another record demand for electricity as the cold weather grips the country. Police searched for a missing 60-year-old boy overnight, only to find in the morning that he was with people known to the family. There were grave concerns for the boy who went missing from his home on Tuesday evening after an argument with his family. When he didn't return home at 7 p.m, his grandmother reported him missing. The boy was wearing just a t-shirt, track pants and no shoes. Met Service data showed overnight temperatures in the area dropped as low as 4.6 degrees Celsius. A spokesperson said police staff searched for the boy most of the night. At 6:39 a.m, police put out a media release asking the public to report any sightings of the boy. 6 minutes later, police sent out another release to say the boy had been found safe and well. And this happens more often than people realise, and it seems to happen with Maori and Pacific Island families, that a child will turn up and they stay the night or they stay a few hours while the family of that child is absolutely going through hell. They don't know where the child is, and yet these adults who have taken this kid in for a short time haven't the brains, haven't the clue, haven't got any idea to contact the parent or the guardian of that child and say, hey, so-and-so's here with us, if you, I'll just let you know he's here. Common sense. Absolute common sense. But, unfortunately, there's not much of that out there at the moment.
0: And here is the Sky News from London.
3: From the Sky News Centre at 8, a man who served time in prison for anti-Semitism has pulled out of the race to become a Tory councillor. Instead, Joshua Bonehill Payne has been made an advisor to the Conservative leader on tackling radicalisation. Reform UK says that beggars belief. A man's appeared in court charged with murder following the death of a 9-year-old girl found injured in Arbroath. Her family have called her absolutely incredible and beautiful. Stevie Shillinglaw reports.
4: Minnie Merriman died in hospital after being discovered just after midnight on Monday at the Elliott Industrial Estate. She's from West Yorkshire and is believed to have been camping with her family. It's understood she knew the man who this afternoon appeared in the dock accused of her murder. Christopher Rice, who's 35 and from Wakefield, made no plea and was remanded into custody. He's due to appear again within 8 days.
3: Police are treating the stabbing of 4 men in central London as a mental health-related incident. 2 of those hurt are in hospital with injuries described as not life-threatening. A woman's been arrested. A watchdog has dropped disciplinary proceedings against the police officer who fatally shot Chris Carber. Martin Blake was cleared of murdering the 24-year-old when officers tried to stop his car in 2022 in South London. The IOPC stopped pursuing the case following a government decision to change regulations around police use of force. Temi Mwale from the Justice for Chris Carber campaign says that's a worrying move.
5: It's clear, as there's never been a successful murder prosecution, there's very rarely even unlawful killing verdicts at inquests, that this country is unwilling to really hold police accountable when they use lethal force and when they take people's lives.
3: 100,000 people have put their names down for a ride in a robo-taxi in London, and the cars have now got their minicab licences. Passengers could be picked up later this summer. And Matthias Jeisler has been confirmed as the new manager of Newcastle United. He joins from Saudi club Al Ahly. That's the latest. I'm Cam Hall.
0: That was Mountainside News, where you can get the latest in local, national and international news.
2: The weather for today, and that is Thursday, the 6th of August. Fine today with areas of morning frost, which will return overnight. Southerlies dying out by evening. Expect 11 degrees, an overnight low of 1, and the sun will set at 19 minutes to 6. And the weather for tomorrow, that is Friday, fine, light winds in northerlies developing by evening. 13 degrees, an overnight low of 5. Saturday, partly cloudy with a chance of an evening shower. Expect northerlies with 15 degrees and an overnight low of 9. And Sunday, cloudy with occasional rain from the afternoon. Northerlies, 16 degrees with an overnight low of 11. And the weather for today, that is Thursday, a fine day. Southerlies dying out by this evening. 11 degrees with an overnight low of 1. And the current readings, the barometric pressure, 1,033 millibars and stable. The outside temperature, 2 degrees. We have a humidity of 93% with a light southerly wind. The hottest place in New Zealand currently, Wellington, 8 degrees. Coldest, Mount Cook, minus 9 degrees. Windiest, Chatham Island, 35 kilometres an hour. And the wettest is Featherston with 0.2 millimetres of rain. And the outside temperature currently for Greater Auckland, 2 degrees.

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1: From Feature Story News in Washington, I'm James Goodison. Iran and Oman say they've reached an understanding on the geographic coordinates for a shipping route through the Strait of Hormuz. The proposed deal could be a potential first step towards opening the critical waterway. US Secretary of State Marco Rubio's acknowledged there has been movement towards reopening the strait, whilst Treasury Secretary Scott Bessent suggested a deal could come within hours. But shipping analysts say fewer than 10 vessels a day are currently transiting the blocked waterway.

0: The emergency meeting on Tuesday came amid deep divisions within the bloc, with 22 of the 27 member states accusing Madrid's migrant regularisation programme of acting as a pull factor for irregular migration. Spain's government's pledged that none of the migrants will be allowed to travel to the mainland and says around 70,000 have already returned to Morocco. William Denslow reports from Brussels.
1: There has been plenty of criticism for Madrid when it comes to its regularisation campaign, which essentially saw more than 1 million applicants as part of it, really trying to give temporary work status for people, undocumented migrants in Spain. Now, that has been met with criticism from a number of other members of the European Union, some describing it as a pull factor for irregular migration. We also heard from Magnus Brunner, the commissioner tasked with the issue of migration here at the European Commission. He said that it was not a good signal.
0: And the World Health Organization's Director General has arrived in the Democratic Republic of Congo as the country prepares to open its largest Ebola treatment centre. More than 1,700 people have now died in the outbreak, which the head of Africa's Centres for Disease Control and Prevention has warned has not yet peaked. Nearly 80% of new infections are being driven by community spread. Chris Okamringa reports from Kinshasa.
2: The new Ebola treatment center is set to open this week in the city of Bunia in the northeast of the Democratic Republic of Congo. The region is the epicenter of the Ebola outbreak, accounting for 90% of the cases. Officials say the treatment center has a capacity of 100 beds and will employ 300 staff. The center was built to contain the fast-spreading outbreak.
0: From bureaus worldwide, this is Feature Story News.
3: The weather for today. And that is Thursday, the 6th of August. Fine today with areas of morning frost which will return overnight. Southerlies dying out by evening. Expect 11 degrees, an overnight low of 1, and the sun will set at 19 minutes to 6. And the weather for tomorrow, that is Friday, fine, light winds in northerlies developing by evening. 13 degrees, an overnight low of 5. Saturday, partly cloudy with a chance of an evening shower. Expect northerlies with 15 degrees and an overnight low of 9. And Sunday, cloudy with occasional rain from the afternoon. Northerlies, 16 degrees with an overnight low of 11. And the weather for today, that is Thursday, a fine day. Southerlies dying out by this evening, 11 degrees with an overnight low of 1. And the current readings, the barometric pressure, 1,033 millibars and stable. The outside temperature, 2 degrees. We have a humidity of 93% with a light southerly wind. The hottest place in New Zealand currently, Wellington, 8 degrees. Coldest, Mount Cook, minus 9 degrees, windiest Chatham Island, 35 kilometres an hour, and the wettest is Featherstone with 0.2 millimetres of rain. And the outside temperature currently for Greater Auckland, 2 degrees. Oh!

Lotto results as drawn last night. Lotto 4, 13, 16, 24, 32, 37, and the bonus ball 38. Lotto 4, 13, 16, 24, 32, 37, and the bonus ball 38. Strike. Strike as they came out of the barrel. 13, 37, 24, 4. Strike. 13, 37, 24, 4. And the Powerball 2. The priceless lotto. Lotto Division 1, no winners. Powerball Division 2, 6 winners, $35,000 each. Lotto Division 3, 341 winners, $613 each. Lotto Division 4, $63. Division 5, $30. And Division 6, $24. 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Powerball Division

0: Division 1, no winners, jackpot. Powerball Division 2, two winners, $41,700 each. 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Powerball Division 4, $133. 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And Division 6, $44. Strike. Strike 4, two winners, $100,000 each. Strike 3, 49 winners, $750 each. And Strike 2, $71.
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1: One in four Kiwi households are struggling to pay power bills as a punishing cold snap tightens its grip, with the coldest night still to come and temperatures set to plunge as far north as Auckland and Northland. The cold snap has been driven by frigid air, pushing directly off the Antarctic ice sheet, dragging snow down to low levels in the east earlier this week. Clearing skies and light winds have since let overnight temperatures fall away, setting up severe frosts for today and for tomorrow, Friday. This week, Dunedin was hit by traffic chaos after heavy snowfall. Wellington saw its first dusting in almost 10 years, and roads were repeatedly closed. Snow also reached inland Gisborne and Tiamata Peak in the Hawke's Bay, while motorists have been warned to watch for black ice and as severe frosts set in. The chill sent electricity use to record highs, with Transpower reporting that the power had already topped previous levels as heat pumps on oil columns were turned up. This morning, Thursday morning, we've seen a new record for electricity use in New Zealand of 7,247 megawatts as people across the country turned their heaters up to the polar blast moved in, the National Grid operator said. The redevelopment of the Auckland downtown car park site has been granted fast-track approval. The project is set to turn the car park, located on Custom Street West, into two skyscrapers, three podium buildings and a new laneway network. Auckland Council sold the building to Precinct Properties for $122 million. At the time, Auckland Council said the car park would remain open until it was required for development, which is expected later this year. Customers will also be told well in advance before it is closed, it said. Today, the government announced the project had been granted fast-track approval after an application by Precinct Properties in January this year. I'll tell you what, Auckland's going to rue the day that they sold that car park. Two men allegedly forced their way into a Morrinsville home on Wednesday night, threatening occupants with firearms before fleeing with stolen items and sparking a police chase which ended with a third man also under arrest. Police were called to Studholme Street address about 11:40 p.m. on Tuesday night. Detective Sergeant Natasha Lope said that two men entered the property and threatened the occupants with firearms before stealing a few items and fleeing in a vehicle allegedly driven by a third man. Thankfully, no one was injured. However, the victims were understandably very shaken by this incident. Officers spotted the vehicle travelling at high speed on Holland Street, heading towards Hamilton, and signalled the driver to stop. Lope said that the driver fled, but police did not pursue, successfully applying road spikes on Ruakaka Road before the vehicle came to stop on May Street in Hamilton East. A police dog unit tracked and located the men at a nearby property while they were taken into custody. The men, aged 25, 27, 31, are due in the Hamilton District Court today, all charged with aggravated robbery. The 25 and 31-year-olds are also facing charges of possession of cannabis. Four people were taken to hospital following a large house fire in Auckland's Point, England, yesterday afternoon. Fire and Emergency New Zealand said they received multiple calls to a single-storey house fire on Taratoa Street. That was about 3:30 yesterday afternoon. Four crews from Alice, Mount Wellington, Remuera and St Heliers responded to the incident. The fire had been extinguished. Crews remain on scene dampening down hot spots. The St John said they were notified of the blaze about 3:30 p.m. and responded with two ambulances and one operations manager. Six people were assessed at the scene. Four patients were taken to Auckland City Hospital with two in moderate conditions and two in a minor condition. Two others did not require being taken to hospital.
0: And here is the Sky News from London.
2: From the Sky News Centre at 9, Reform UK and Baroness Berger are questioning why a withdrawn Conservative council candidate has been given a role advising the party. The Labour peer was the victim of anti-Semitic abuse that saw Joshua Bonehill Payne jailed previously. He was due to stand in Somerset next May. Yesterday, Tory leader Kemi Badenoch defended selecting him.
3: He is someone who has shown contrition for his crimes, has been rehabilitated and is spending every day working to solve the very problem which he knew he had caused previously. He's going up and down the country training people, and the Conservative Party believes in second chances.
2: A man's been remanded into custody after appearing in court charged with the murder of 9-year-old Minnie Merriman in Arbroath. 35-year-old Christopher Rice didn't enter pleas. The girl was found with serious injuries at an industrial estate early on Monday. A mass stabbing in London's Covent Garden this lunchtime is being treated as an isolated mental health incident. 4 men were hurt, with 2 still in hospital with injuries that are described as not life-threatening or changing. A 47-year-old woman's been arrested. A man accused of killing a Scottish woman and disposing of her body in a suitcase has appeared in court in Athens. Elizabeth Jane Ross, who was 38, had been working in the city with the refugee support group since June. The suspect is reported to be Sharif Ahmadzai, a 26-year-old Afghan boxer, although this hasn't been confirmed by authorities. Our correspondent Conor Gillies is in the Greek capital.
4: He's also facing claims that he stole more than €10,000 from the victim's bank accounts using her bank cards.
2: He's due to appear again tomorrow. John Swinney says he's focused on delivering a mandate. He says the SNP won comprehensively in May's Scottish Parliament election. His predecessor as First Minister, Nicola Sturgeon, accused the campaign of lacking vision. And as expected, Matthias Jeisler has been appointed as Newcastle's new head coach. The German replaces Eddie Howe. That's the latest. I'm Cam Hall.
0: That was Mountainside News, where you can get the latest in local, national and international news.
1: The weather for today, and that is Thursday, the 6th of August. Fine today with areas of morning frost which will return overnight. Southerlies dying out by evening. Expect 11 degrees, an overnight low of 1, and the sun will set at 19 minutes to 6. And the weather for tomorrow, that is Friday, fine, light winds in northerlies developing by evening, 13 degrees, an overnight low of 5. Saturday, partly cloudy with a chance of an evening shower, expect northerlies with 15 degrees and an overnight low of 9. And Sunday, cloudy with occasional rain from the afternoon, northerlies 16 degrees with an overnight low of 11. And the weather for today, that is Thursday, a fine day, southerlies dying out by this evening, 11 degrees with an overnight low of 1.

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1: How does one describe an acupuncturist? How does one describe Ivan Pivak? When asked about Ivan Pivak, most patients describe him as the most caring, talented person one could have as an acupuncturist. He trained in Hong Kong with master practitioners of this ancient procedure. Ivan Pivak has received many awards for his skill and dedication to this craft of pain relief and wholesome improvement of health. Ivan Pivak, 4271 Great North Road, Glendene. Telephone 09-836-3220. That is 09-836-3220.

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1: In broadcasting circles, Mountainside FM is known as the Black Sheep Broadcaster. And I have no problem with that, because the black sheep is sometimes the only one telling the truth. A Waikato father who filmed himself sexually abusing his five-year-old daughter and distributing the material to pedophiles in the United States, he has been jailed for only 3 years and 10 months. Now, this man recorded 2 assaults despite his daughter's protest, then produced 6 shorter videos and 182 images. He offered to create further

despicable individual who filmed himself violating a five-year-old baby, his daughter. A five-year-old baby, his daughter, not only for his own gratification, but marketing these films and photos. I could not believe that a judge, certainly a female judge, could be so inept and only a sentence for this dreadful, horrible individual. She gave a sentence of 3 years and 10 months. I asked the question to myself, how could such a woke, unintelligent nincompoop be appointed as judge in the first place? But then we discover she was appointed by one, in my opinion, anyway, a horrible waste of space, a fellow called Christopher Finlayson. He was the Minister of Justice under John Key. The sentence means the offender could become eligible for parole after about 1 year and 10 months, although release would not be automatic. The judge, this judge, she also granted the offender permanent name suppression to protect his daughter's identity.

0: Dust off your boots and mark your calendar, because the Avondale Pinnacle Country Club is bringing the good times back. Known far and wide for its wonderful lineup of country singers and musicians, the club is gearing up for another toe-tapping, hand-clapping Sunday afternoon. And it all kicks off this Sunday at 1:30 p.m. That's right, 1:30 p.m. this Sunday, where you'll enjoy an afternoon overflowing with country and western music, warm company, and yes, afternoon tea included. And the best part? 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

0: It is now time for Listener's Corner, where we once again look at the good, the bad, and the ugly issues brought to our attention by our listeners. There are always plenty of ugly and bad issues, but please advise us also of the good happenings around our region. We wish to recognise those groups and individuals who help and assist others.
1: Oh, we've always heard the wicked white supremacists, haven't we? Oh no, not the wicked white supremacists. Well, in this particular case, it's not the white supremacists at all, but the equally odious brown supremacists. When the Trade Depot, this is when they opened in Hamilton, they advertised warehouse jobs with proficiency in Hindi or Punjab. Yep, you heard that right. When the Trade Depot advertised a warehouse job in Hamilton with proficiency in Hindi or Punjab as an essential requirement, the reason was as obvious as it was forbidden to talk about. Because all the co-workers, yep, you're right, all the co-workers are Indian. How did that happen? Just look at who's in charge of hiring and firing. The human resource manager, Adnan Al Kahadib, business development manager, Vikas Dahiyaya, and finance officer, Jignesh Patel, operations, Rachel Patel, and it goes on and on and on. It certainly goes on in Australia. Anecdotally, supermarket workers complain that nearly all the new hires are Indian. More recently, an anonymous federal public servant blew the whistle on the butter chicken tsunami swamping the national capital taxpayers-funded job market. Every manager of those silos, which is now Indian, since then, the only new hires have been Indian from a very single silo. The silo is where you group your company into departments called silos. I really have nothing against people that are not of my ethnicity, but previously we had complete diversity in the new hires in our team from all over the world. East Asian, European, as in some born in Europe and but not white Australian, Central Asian and South American. Another pointed out the same experience as the supermarket workers, not only in Australia, but certainly here in New Zealand. I've spent many years in supermarkets and have experienced the same issue happening, and there is an Indian department manager they almost exclusively hire only other Indians. Having to do the mandatory learning every 6 months about how we should be inclusive to all our cultures in the workforce, and then you sit down to lunch with your colleagues, and they all speak Hindi, so you can't even participate in a conversation, swamping the new jobs, but denied it was because of Indian managers hiring only Indians, but it is true. If it is, why is the same pattern repeated right across the Western countries? With all of the talk about diversity, equity and inclusion, it is to address really the real elephant in the room. Indian managers who hire other Indians almost exclusively. I can't be the only one who has started to notice this trend. First generation Indian gets a management role. Then they hire 30 of their kinsmen as fast as they possibly can. Now, the Trump administration has already noticed this and is escalating its crackdown on immigration-related fraud, launching its first major investigation to alleged visa abuse, labour trafficking and the displacement of American workers. In Canada, a woman was fired from an unnamed multinational coffee chain when she said she complained that busy hiring managers often showed bias towards Indian immigrants. Now, job seekers complain about the futility of trying to get hired in the IT sector if you are not Indian. Now, everyone at the company I know is Indian. After the interview and weeks of corresponding, they choose another, get another Indian for hire. Even other Indians see it. Indian journalist Anyana Bhattacharya reports on how heavily Indians dominate the US tech sector, capturing 72% in 2015 alone. She pinged the reason. Nepotism runs very strong in India. Nearly 85% of the country's businesses are family run, and Bollywood is dominated by just a few families. Even job seekers with impressive resumes have to fall back on personal connections to find work. Having these facts out in the open, would you still criticise Jane Jones when he refers to the Indian Free Trade Agreement that will lead to more intense butter and chicken tsunami here in New Zealand, as is happening right at this moment in other countries? I reckon this issue is going to be a bigger head spinner than even the Maori stuff. Winston Peters and Shane Jones are fast out of the gates, seeing a chink in the armour of Nationals FTA with India, and it's going to bite them the same way as Maori bullshit has slowly made National impotent at virtually every level of politics.
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1: One in four Kiwi households are struggling to pay power bills as a punishing cold snap tightens its grip, with the coldest night still to come and temperatures set to plunge as far north as Auckland and Northland. The cold snap has been driven by frigid air, pushing directly off the Antarctic ice sheet, dragging snow down to low levels in the east earlier this week. Clearing skies and light winds have since let overnight temperatures fall away, setting up severe frosts for today and for tomorrow, Friday. This week, Dunedin was hit by traffic chaos after heavy snowfall. Wellington saw its first dusting in almost 10 years, and roads were repeatedly closed. Snow also reached inland Gisborne and Te Mata Peak in the Hawke's Bay, while motorists have been warned to watch for black ice and as severe frosts set in. The chills sent electricity use to record highs, with Transpower reporting that the power had already topped previous levels as heat pumps on oil columns were turned up. This morning, Thursday morning, we've seen a new record for electricity use in New Zealand of 7,247 megawatts, as people across the country turned their heaters up to the polar blast moved in, the National Grid operator said. The redevelopment of the Auckland downtown car park site has been granted fast-track approval. The project is set to turn the car park, located on Custom Street West, into two skyscrapers, three podium buildings and a new laneway network. Auckland Council sold the building to Precinct Properties for $122 million. At the time, Auckland Council said the car park would remain open until it was required for development, which is expected later this year. Customers will also be told well in advance before it is closed, it said. Today, the government announced the project had been granted fast-track approval after an application by Precinct Properties in January this year. I'll tell you what, Auckland's going to rue the day that they sold that car park. Police searched for a missing 60-year-old boy overnight, only to find in the morning that he was with people known to the family. There were grave concerns for the boy, who went missing from his home on Tuesday evening after an argument with his family. When he didn't return home at 7 p.m, his grandmother reported him missing. The boy was wearing just a t-shirt, track pants and no shoes. Met Service data showed overnight temperatures in the area dropped as low as 4.6 degrees Celsius. A spokesperson said police staff searched for the boy most of the night. At 6:39 a.m., police put out a media release asking the public to report any sightings of the boy. 6 minutes later, police sent out another release to say the boy had been found safe and well. And this happens more often than people realise. And it seems to happen with Maori and Pacific Island families, that a child will turn up to, and they stay the night, or they stay a few hours, while the family of that child is absolutely going through hell. They don't know where the child is. And yet these adults who have taken this kid in for a short time haven't the brains, haven't the clue, haven't got any idea to contact the parent or the guardian of that child and say, hey, so-and-so's here with us, if you just let you know he's here. Common sense. Absolute common sense. But unfortunately, there's not much of that out there at the moment. Police looking for a woman reported missing from Birkenhead in Auckland last week. They have found a body. Police said earlier they had serious concerns for Marie Jennings, who was reported missing from the complex on Rosebery Road on Tuesday night last week and was last seen a week ago. Detective Senior Sergeant Mike Williams of the Waitemata ECIB said a body was located off Piha Road on Thursday afternoon by search and rescue. While formal identification is ongoing, it's believed to be the body of 69-year-old reported missing. Police thoughts are with her family and they're being offered any required support. The death is not considered suspicious and it will be referred to the coroner.
0: And here is the Sky News from London.
2: From the Sky News Centre at 10, a former neo-Nazi with previous convictions for anti-Semitism has withdrawn as a Conservative candidate in local elections in Somerset next year. But Reform UK says it beggars belief that Joshua Bonehill Payne will advise the party on radicalisation instead. Labour peer Baroness Berger, who was the target of some of his abuse previously, has called his new role an insult. The Prime Minister's deputy, Louise Hay, says she must be listened to.
3: She was subject to the most horrific racially aggravated harassment, and she's spoken very powerfully about the trauma that she experienced. The judge said it was difficult to imagine a worse case of racially aggravated harassment.
2: A man has appeared in courts charged with murdering a 9-year-old girl from West Yorkshire in Arbroath. Minnie Merriman died from injuries she was found with at an industrial estate early Monday morning. A woman has been arrested after four men were stabbed in Covent Garden in central London earlier today. Two have been discharged, while the injuries to the others are described as not life-changing or threatening. The police watchdog, the IOPC, has dropped disciplinary proceedings against the officer who fatally shot Chris Cabba. Martin Blake was cleared of murdering the 24-year-old during an incident in South London in 2022. Temi Mwale from the Justice for Chris Cabba campaign thinks it's a worrying move.
4: It's clear, as there's never been a successful murder prosecution, there's very rarely even unlawful killing verdicts at inquests, that this country is unwilling to really hold police accountable when they use lethal force and when they take people's lives.
2: A Cambridge University professor at the centre of a high-profile copying row has resigned, but he insists we shouldn't see that as an acceptance of the narrative surrounding him. It follows reports claiming Jason Arde had plagiarised parts of his PhD thesis. And Newcastle's head coach has been confirmed as Matthias Yeisler. The German is replacing Eddie Howe, who stepped down last week. That's the latest. I'm Johnny Freeman.
0: That was Mountainside News, where you can get the latest in local, national and international news.
1: The weather for today, and that is Thursday, the 6th of August. Fine today with areas of morning frost, which will return overnight. Southerlies dying out by evening. Expect 11 degrees, an overnight low of 1, and the sun will set at 19 minutes to 6. And the weather for tomorrow, that is Friday, fine, light winds in northerlies developing by evening, 13 degrees, an overnight low of 5. Saturday, partly cloudy with a chance of an evening shower. Expect northerlies with 15 degrees, and an overnight low of 9, and Sunday, cloudy with occasional rain from the afternoon, northerlies 16 degrees with an overnight low of 11. And the weather for today, that is Thursday, a fine day, southerlies dying out by this evening, 11 degrees with an overnight low of 1.

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1: If your toes aren't tapping yet, they're about to file a complaint. 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

country music is quite popular in South Africa, and in this particular edition of 3 Plus 1, we've got the name Benji Cocker. Now, again, a name that's not heard often or never heard often on New Zealand radio, but we play quite a bit of Benji Cocker, simply because she is country style, and I think her voice and her style is excellent. She is South African. I'm not sure her age. I would say, looking at the picture, current picture, she'd be now close to 50. She started singing with her dad. Her dad was very musical. He was a bassist and was part of two bands. And she started singing at 8 and has been singing ever since. And she has produced a lot of records. We've chosen 4 of them here now in the 3 plus 1. You'll probably pick up her voice and her style because we do play some of her track quite regularly. So here is Benji Cocker with 3 plus 1.

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0: One in four Kiwi households are struggling to pay power bills as a punishing cold snap tightens its grip, with the coldest night still to come and temperatures set to plunge as far north as Auckland and Northland. The cold snap has been driven by frigid air, pushing directly off the Antarctic ice sheet, dragging snow down to low levels in the east earlier this week. Clearing skies and light winds have since let overnight temperatures fall away, setting up severe frosts for today and for tomorrow, Friday. This week, Dunedin was hit by traffic chaos after heavy snowfall. Wellington saw its first dusting in almost 10 years, and roads were repeatedly closed. Snow also reached inland Gisborne and Tiemata Peak in the Hawke's Bay, while motorists have been warned to watch for black ice and as severe frosts set in. The chill sent electricity use to record highs, with Transpower reporting that the power had already topped previous levels as heat pumps on oil columns were turned up. This morning, Thursday morning, we've seen a new record for electricity use in New Zealand of 7,247 megawatts as people across the country turned their heaters up to the polar blast moved in, the national grid operator said. Two men allegedly forced their way into a Morrinsville home on Wednesday night, threatening occupants with firearms before fleeing with stolen items and sparking a police chase which ended with a third man also under arrest. Police were called to Studholme Street address about 11:40 p.m. on Tuesday night. Detective Sergeant Natasha Lope said that two men entered the property and threatened the occupants with firearms before stealing a few items and fleeing in a vehicle allegedly driven by a third man. Thankfully, no one was injured. However, the victims were understandably very shaken by this incident. Officers spotted the vehicle travelling at high speed on Holland Street, heading towards Hamilton, and signalled the driver to stop. Lope said that the driver fled, but police did not pursue, successfully applying road spikes on Ruakaka Road before the vehicle came to stop on May Street in Hamilton East. A police dog unit tracked and located the men at a nearby property while they were taken into custody. The men, aged 25, 27, 31, are due in the Hamilton District Court today, all charged with aggravated robbery. The 25 and 31-year-olds are also facing charges of possession of cannabis. Police looking for a woman reported missing from Birkenhead in Auckland last week. They have found a body. Police said earlier they had serious concerns for Marie Jennings, who was reported missing from the complex on Rosebery Road on Tuesday night last week and was last seen a week ago. Detective Senior Sergeant Mike Williams of the Waitemata ECIB said a body was located off Piha Road on Thursday afternoon by search and rescue. While formal identification is ongoing, it's believed to be the body of 69-year-old reported missing. Police thoughts are with her family and they're being offered any required support. The death is not considered suspicious and it will be referred to the coroner. The redevelopment of the Auckland downtown car park site has been granted fast track approval. The project is set to turn the car park, located on Custom Street West, into two skyscrapers, three podium buildings and a new laneway network. Auckland Council sold the building to Precinct Properties for $122 million. At the time, Auckland Council said the car park would remain open until it was required for development, which is expected later this year. Customers will also be told well in advance before it is closed, it said. Today, the government announced the project had been granted fast-track approval after an application by Precinct Properties in January this year. I'll tell you what, Auckland's going to rue the day that they sold that car park. Police searched for a missing 60-year-old boy overnight only to find in the morning that he was with people known to the family. There were grave concerns for the boy, who went missing from his home on Tuesday evening after an argument with his family. When he didn't return home at 7 p.m, his grandmother reported him missing. The boy was wearing just a t-shirt, track pants and no shoes. Met Service data showed overnight temperatures in the area dropped as low as 4.6 degrees Celsius. A spokesperson said police staff searched for the boy most of the night. At 6:39 a.m, police put out a media release asking the public to report any sightings of the boy. 6 minutes later, police sent out another release to say the boy had been found safe and well. And this happens more often than people realise. And it seems to happen with Maori and Pacific Island families, that a child will turn up to, and they stay the night, or they stay a few hours, while the family of that child is absolutely going through hell. They don't know where the child is. And yet these adults who have taken this kid in for a short time haven't the brains, haven't the clue, haven't got any idea to contact the parent or the guardian of that child and say, hey, so-and-so's here with us, if you just let you know he's here. Common sense. Absolute common sense. But unfortunately, there's not much of that out there at the moment.
1: And here is the Sky News from London.
2: From the Sky News Centre at 11, FIFA's president has apologised over his plans to sell off the World Cup to private investors, but has also come out fighting. Gianni Infantino remains in his job, despite criticism of proposals which were scrapped last weekend. After talks with FIFA management in Morocco, Infantino has admitted mistakes were made, but Sky's Rob Harris says he's taken aim at critics too.
3: FIFA tonight both shown contrition for launching this attempted World Cup sell-off venture, but also at the same time launching a stinging attack, going on the fight back to the world, saying they'll not tolerate any attacks on its integrity, good governance and due process.
2: Reform UK and Baroness Berger are questioning why a withdrawn Conservative Council candidate has been given a role advising the party's leader. The Labour peer was the victim of anti-Semitic abuse that saw Joshua Bonehill Payne jailed previously. A man has been remanded in custody after appearing in court charged with the murder of a 9-year-old girl in Arbroath. Minnie Merriman died from serious injuries she was found with at an industrial estate early on Monday. 35-year-old Christopher Rice didn't enter any pleas. A Scottish man on the UK's most wanted list has been arrested in Spain. John Rocks was picked up in Madrid on Saturday. He's been questioned over alleged sexual offences between 2012 and 2022. The new Foreign Secretary has been pressed over his previous criticism of President Trump following a meeting with America's Secretary of State in Washington, D.C.
4: In fact, they didn't come up today. We had a very productive 90-minute conversation in which we talked about, yes, about Iran, but about how we can stand shoulder to shoulder with Ukraine against Russian aggression.
2: Ed Miliband has described the UK and US as the closest of allies. The Foreign Secretary thanked Marco Rubio for a warm, productive meeting. And Matthias Jeister has been appointed as Newcastle's new head coach. The German replaces Eddie Howe, who stepped down from the job last week. That's the latest. I'm Johnny Freeman.
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0: And the weather for tomorrow, that is Friday, fine, light winds in northeast developing by evening, 13 degrees, an overnight low of 5. Saturday, partly cloudy with a chance of an evening shower, expect northerlies with 15 degrees and an overnight low of 9. And Sunday, cloudy with occasional rain from the afternoon, northerlies 16 degrees with an overnight low of 11. And the weather for today, that is Thursday, a fine day, southerlies dying out by this evening, 11 degrees with an overnight low of 1.

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what she's worth. But ever since she walked into this honky-tonk, I've counted all my money on her. Two fives, three ones, and two quarters. And this cold glass of beer I just paid for, and I can pay the rest first thing Monday. Oh, honey, have mercy on a poor boy.

just two dimes, four nickels. I'll go without lunch and smokes tomorrow. She said no again to my question. She likes me, but she told me she was sorry. She's

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For those who enjoy country, that's the real country, the classic country, on a Saturday night from 8 to the small hours of Sunday morning, we have our Nostalgia Country. That is all the country and western or cowboy songs that were mostly recorded prior to 1976. Hope that you can join us during the Saturday night Nostalgia Country program.

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He wonders

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0: Four people were taken to hospital following a large house fire in Auckland's Point, England, yesterday afternoon. Fire and Emergency New Zealand said they received multiple calls to a single-storey house fire on Taratara Street. That was about 3:30 yesterday afternoon. Four crews from Alice, Mount Wellington, Remuera and St Heliers responded to the incident. The fire had been extinguished. Crews remain on scene, dampening down hot spots. The St John said they were notified of the blaze about 3:30 p.m. and responded with two ambulances and one operations manager. Six people were assessed at the scene. Four patients were taken to Auckland City Hospital, with two in moderate conditions and two in a minor condition. Two others did not require being taken to hospital. One person has died following an incident at a workplace in Auckland, Otahuhu, last night. Emergency services responded to a report of a person seriously injured at an address on Portage Road in Otahuhu. That was about 10:30 last night. One person was sadly announced deceased at the scene, a police spokesperson said. St John sent two rapid response units, one ambulance and one road manager to the scene. Fire and Emergency New Zealand said a crew from Otahuhu provided assistance to the St John staff. WorkSafe have been advised of the death. The opening date for the Auckland City Rail Link has been revealed as Sunday, the 13th of September. That's 39 days away. An Auckland Transport billboard on Fanshawe Street, seen early yesterday morning, announced the date. It comes hours before Auckland Mayor Wayne Brown and Transport Minister Chris Bishop were due to make an announcement about this project. The $5.5 billion CRL is New Zealand's largest transportation infrastructure project, and construction has been going on now for 10 years. Until now, its opening date has been kept tightly under wraps, with Auckland Councillor Richard Hills earlier saying people were now getting frustrated. Is there any way in the next couple of days that it can be announced, and what month? Because there are a lot of people getting upset now, concerned. There's a lot of businesses who just want a little bit of hope. A 49-year-old was arrested following a violent rampage in Auckland Ipsum, is due to appear in court. He's accused of assaulting a jogger on Manukau Road on Wednesday morning, stealing the car of a Good Samaritan stopping to help, then ramming into a group of high school students riding bicycles. This was followed by a violent attack on a dog, which later died. Three of the students were injured and one remains in critical condition at Auckland Hospital. Police are treating the rampage as six separate incidents that unfold in the relatively quick succession. They said just 8 minutes passed between receiving the first call of the man's arrest. The accused man is due to appear in the Auckland District Court today, and he faces 14 charges. Two counts of wounding with intent to cause grievous bodily harm. Two counts of injuring with intent to cause grievous bodily harm. Two assaults with a weapon. Two counts of failing to stop and to a certain injury. Willful ill treatment of an animal. Two counts of dangerous driving. Unlawfully taking of a motor vehicle. Attempted unlawful taking. And aggravated assault or resisting. Three people have been arrested after 24 kilograms of opium destined for Western Bar Plenty was intercepted by customs. Parcels containing the drugs sent from UK and India were intercepted in Auckland between the 1st of June and the 19th of July. Police searched 11 properties in Tauranga, Papamoa,